0: bigger dugout down there. Well, these headphones, I can't hear what it is. They are singing. Here's the pitch. It's high and outside. It's going to be three balls, no strikes. Hatton got a big secondary lead, which all the Cougar runners have done today. Mary Cook now has a chance to add even more, but she's about five, so she's going to grab a two-out walk. And that's going to bring Leah Nicely up to the plate. She's going to be the ninth base runner, or ninth hitter of the inning. And she'll have runs on first and second and two away. So the Cougars just hit around here in the top of the sixth. Pitches up and away. Holbrook having a hard time finding the plate here last several hitters. On deck is Charlotte Stanford, who led off the inning. Nice one. Swing, puts the ball into center field. No, it's shortstop. Short center, just on the grass. Hauled it in for the third out, but not before the Cougars push four across. As they go to the bottom of the sixth, leading 9-0. 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
0: Welcome back. We apologize for the break. Scarlett Stanford comes out in the bottom of the sixth inning and strikes out Grace Hall for the first out. Now batting is Isabella Bowling. She swings and misses the third pitch.
15: Now batting.
0: That's the second strikeout of the inning. Scarlett's not wasting any time, folks. Stay up 9-0, hit it to Joe Ellis comes to the plate. She's been the strikeout victim her first two times up. As the Cougars rally for four runs in the top of this inning, here's a ground ball to second. Anna Hattonfield throws to first, and that's quickly 1-2-3 in the sixth as we go to the seventh. Cougars lead 9-0.
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0: Welcome back. As we are here at Billy Dallas High School, Lady Cougars have built a 9-0 lead as Scarlett Stanford will lead off the seventh inning, followed by Addison Collier and Katie Biffin. Cougars sent 9 people to the plate last inning, scoring 4 runs. As hit has cooled off tremendously here. At Shelby Valley, I think I've just been delivered a snack. It's going to swing and miss the first pitch. My buddy Bill Johnson set something on my table here. And I know it's a tray or something. This pitch taken outside, counted even hit 1-1. Just a tremendously good fella and friend. Here comes the 1-1. Stanford takes it. One ball. Well, no. The scoreboard's got 1-2 strikes. I believe that's backwards. There's a swing and a miss, and no, it's correct. That's a strikeout. So Scarlett goes down swinging.
17: For the Cougars, number 11.
0: For the first out of the inning, Collier was called out looking last inning. As Chelsea Holbrook is still on the mound, she went to this. Cougars has left quite a few on today. But they have scored 9 runs. I have them leaving 9 runners on. As Collier stands in, waiting for the delivery, she slaps a single, hard single into right field. They get past the right fielder and rows to the fence. Tigers rounding second. She's coming in to third. It won't be a throw if she goes in sliding. So she gets a single and a two-bag error on the right fielder. Hit the ball hard. And that's going to bring up Kaylee Bentley with a chance to add on. Cougars won the first matchup 10-0. They're a base hit away from matching that here in the second meeting. Open ball skied on infield, coming in third baseman. Drops, hit in her glove. That's Dotson come in. That was a major league pop-up, folks. She tracked it well, got to it, was under it, just bobbled it and hit the ball to the ground. So new life for Kaylee Bentley. Kaylee using the black bat. Her first time up today when the sun was out, winds and temperature, she hit the ball real well. She chops this one foul off the dugout. Shelby Valley. Shortstop for Shelby Valley walking a little bit stiff. Bail. It's getting pretty cool. Kaylee Benton digs back in, run at third. Here's the ball. Hits high again on the infield. Shortstop will make the play for the second out of the inning. That's Bale. And that's going to bring up Kelsey Bentley, who hit a line shot off the top of the wall her last time up for an RBI, her second RBI of the day. She also come in to score. I'll have to inquire about the big yellow bat. Well, I can call it the yeller bat. Got it. Looks like a purple one now. My daughter would call that magenta. First pitch is low on the inside part of the plate. We have Addison Collier on third, who had a sharp single to right and came to third on the ball getting by the right fielder. Bentley take pretty good heat on that and some hard work that time. So the eighth graders here throwing a bunch of pitches in the seventh inning and throwing as hard as she did opening the game. It was high. It was up about chest high. Boy, Bentley wanted it. Done a nice job to hold on. Here comes the 2-0. Same location, a little slower. She lets it go by, too. Three balls and no strikes for the cleanup hitter for the Cougars. Bentley takes her time to cross back in the box. This pitch is going to move high for ball four. So I don't think Tobruk wanted to give her much to go at her. She teased her. She had three straight pitches up in the zone for Bentley to look at, but they were just off the plate. She let them go, and that's going to bring Katie Combs to the plate. With the runners on first and third and two away here in the top of the seventh inning. Tones reached on the air last time. This pitch in the dirt. Bentley holds on first. She ball didn't get away from the pitcher, and Paul done a good job to glove it. A lot of time being taken between pitches. Can't tell you why. Tones jerks one foul down the left field. She was out in front on that. Hit it well. One ball, one strike, two out. We're in the top of the seventh. Cougars lead 9-0. Final regular season game of 2026. Again, we want to remind you, Combs lays off, his pitch is just outside, that Mark Gooch will be on this week's episode of Shooting the Bull, which will play following the conclusion of our wrap-up of this game. Here's a pitch on the inside corner. Call for a strike. 2-2 with two away. Runners on first and third for the Cougars. Katie Combs at the plate. She jerks another one foul down the left field line. She's got a quick bat when she turns, folks. I'm telling you. Really quick. She stands in with a 2-2 count. There's a ball popped down the right field line. Could be trouble. It's in the foul ground. Ball harmlessly. So the count will remain two balls and two strikes on Katie Combs. Caught that one off in the bat, down the foul, down the right field line. It just gets away foul. We'll do it again. Comes the pitch. She jerks it again. Foul down the left field line. Reached for that a bit. Went out and got it, if you will. As I'm hearing the dugout for the Cougars is alive and well. Here's Collins pitches into left center field. I don't think they're going to get to that. They don't. It bounces, hits the fence. Combs comes around second. Here comes Bentley to the plate. She'll score. Here comes Combs to the plate. She's going to get in there, so all three will score. As I don't know how to score that, but Kelsey Bentley scores, Addison Kaya scores, and Katie Combs comes all the way around the ball. It wasn't really an error. It bounced to the hit the center field wall. Nonetheless, the Cougars get three runs as Kate Jones never slowed down. By the time the center fielder picked it up, she was rounding second. As Kelsey Bentley was in front of her score, on the ball did get past the catcher. And that brought Jones on to the plate, and she beat the catcher to the plate. The catcher had to retrieve the ball and tried to get up there to Tiger and didn't. It's pop foul. Going to be out of play. Really close to me. Richardson fouls it back. So the Cougars add on three more here in the seventh to take a 12-0 lead. Solid, solid game today for the Cougars. Their final regular season game. There's six, fouled straight back again. Richardson walked and scored in the sixth. Also scored a run in the second. There's pitch, jerk, foul down the third baseline. Just inches, foul. Well, these Cougars don't take their foot off the gas pedal. They play to the last out. And the boys' baseball, the Cougar baseball team does the same thing. These kids, man, they got a lot of heart. Fun to pull for. Here's the pitch. Misses inside. Count of even at two balls, two strikes. Cougars lead 12-0. We're in the seventh as we're getting another visit to the mound. We're going to step out and take a break. 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
0: Welcome back. As Sarah Richardson draws a two-out walk, Cougars has pushed three across. They've scored seven in the last two innings to lead 12-0. As that brings Anna Hatton to the plate, she fouls one down the first baseline. Anna's had a good ball game. She's drove in a run, scored a run, stolen a couple bases. O'Brook comes to the plate, swung on line foul down the first baseline. Anna shooting for that right field on that one. Hit the ball well, just a little foul. I've been informed that Scarlett Stamper is two strikeouts away from setting the school record. Pitch taken outside. So as we go to the bottom of the seventh, looking ahead for her, it will be the sixth, seventh, and eighth hitters in the lineup due up for Chevy Valley. As Hatton swings, hits one, a bouncer to second. Throw the first. That's going to do it here in the seventh. So we head to the bottom of the seventh. Stay with us. Scarlett Stamper may set the school record here for strikeouts. 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

0: going to the bottom of the seventh inning. Cougars lead 12.
1: Now batting. Scored three.
0: Seven runs in the now last batting. Two innings.
1: Caden Dodson.
0: They come out with one in the first, two in the second, two in the fourth, four in the sixth, three in the seventh. As they go into the bottom of the seventh, Chevy Valley will send up Dodson, Reed, and Bell. First pitch is in for call strike one. That's Scarlett Stamper is going for the. She's two strikeouts. I was informed of having the school record. And she was some kind of fired up between innings. There were warm up pitches, and all the infielders come in and they had to break like they usually do, but she was a little more a pep in her step right now. His pitch swung on foul for the right side. She's ahead 0-2. She struck Reed out in the fifth. In the second, Reed hit a ball to the right side that Stamper fumbled louder to reach. Here's a pitch taken just above the strike zone. One ball and two strikes. Scarlett Wines comes to the plate. Taken again up around the letters. Count evens. Two balls, two strikes. Stamper. Rocks comes to the plate. Taken again at the top of the zone. So she's Dodson has run the count full now after getting the 0-2. Stamper Rocks comes to the plate. Taken for strike three. She took something off of that.
1: Now batting.
0: Throws Dodson. She takes it. Pitch right down the part of the plate. So that's the first out of the inning. I have her at 16 on the inning. A bunt attempt by Sophia Reed. And goes foul. So counts 0-1. Stamper. Rock comes to play. Here's another bunt attempt. It's going to be fair. Gets away from Kelsey Bentley. And Reed is going to reach.
1: Now batting, Kennedy Bell.
0: First base. So there'll be one on and one out, bringing Kennedy Bell to play.
2: Big bass.
0: That's pretty odd. Bell down 12-0 in the bottom of the seventh inning. But it happened. And we were here to report it. Here comes the pitch. Taking for a strike at the knees on the outside corner. Kennedy Bell is up. She drew a walk her last time to the plate. Went down on strikes first time. Stamper Rocks comes to the plate. Taken for a strike on the outside corner. So she's quickly ahead 0-2. We're in the bottom of the seventh. Cougars lead 12-0. The drama that's left is Scarlett can reach this strikeout right then there. It's the second one of the inning.
1: Now batting.
0: I think that ties the school record as the runner tries to go to second and is thrown out for the third out of the inning, which stops Stamper from going for the third strike out of the inning, so the Cougars has won the ball game by a score of 12-0. We're going to step out and take a break. We'll be back to wrap it up here with post game. 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
12: When it comes to dependable hauling in eastern Kentucky, one name stands strong. 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

0: Welcome back here to Shelby Valley, the Tampa Shelby Valley Lady Cats, where the Cougars has ended their regular season with a 12-0 win today. Very impressive. Very solid game. To scoring 7 runs in the 6th and 7th inning to ice this one away. The Cougars just another good performance. First inning started off a home run by Kaylee Bentley. And as always, all these games, man, about every kid in the lineup and on the field contributed in a good way. We really want to thank our sponsors. As I said, the Lady Cougars just wrapped up their regular season. Next week, we start the big stuff as we go to the district, and then that will be played on the campus of Letcher County Central. And then we'll follow that with a regional tournament. Getting to tournament time is what these girls have had in mind the whole way. Just another excellent year by the Cougars. As I said, I think today was their 22nd win, and that's against really top competition. We want to thank our sponsors for making all this possible, being able to cover them and follow them and bring them to you. And they are TBS Cable, Letcher County Schools, Double Quick, Patton and Watts Law Office, TaylorMade Roofing, Wattsburg ARH, Appalachian Wireless, Community Trust Bank, the Fourth Group of Kentucky, Jason Hogg Contracting, Action Auto Supply, Mark Energy, Lee's Famous Recipe, Larry M. Wright Trucking, and Jeff's Collision Center. Folks, these people came in and stepped up and made it able for us to cover the baseball covers. And, okay, just 1 second, folks. I'm with 18.
1: Yeah, broke school records.
0: Oh, that's wild. Coach Perkins says Tammy Scarlett had 18 Ks on the day and broke the school record for strikeouts. In the career, which is huge, folks. Just absolutely fabulous. We knew she was going for it, but that's straight out of the Big Perk. So if anybody knows, he does. To round out this sponsor list again, as I was at Lee's Famous Recipe, the Larry M. Wright Trucking, and Jeff's Collision Center. All these folks stepped up and made it possible for us to cover them this year, and nobody's enjoyed that more than I have. Trust me. Just a pleasure to follow these kids and promote them. Tell you about them, bring them to you. Just a joy, and I'm so thankful to the good Lord for putting me in this place and time to be able to do this. We're going to wrap it up. Everybody wants to get to the car heaters, but another great night of Cougar softball, another great season. Get out and support these kids and come to the tournament at Letcher Central for the girls. The boys will be playing their district tournament at Knott County Central. Get out and get behind them, and both are playing real well right now, and let's enjoy it for the final out. So I'm Greg Creech. I want to thank Jamie Trent back in the studio for all he does. He's the man behind the scenes to bring you these games. So. Jamie, thank you. Thank you for listening, Letcher County. 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
1: 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I'm Greg Creech, and I'll be your host. 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
1: Hello and welcome back. As I told you, we have Mr. Mark Gooch in studio today to take us back to some of the times. He was a couple, 3 year ahead of me in school, and his brother Brian also played with him at Neon. We go back to Little League, I think, Mark. Thanks so much for being here.
5: I appreciate being invited. Look forward to talking to you.
1: Yeah, we're really happy you came. You're old school, if you have it that way. So, you know, where did your journey in sports begin? Do you ever remember not playing sports?
5: No, not really. My brother Brian and I used to go watch the really good Fleming Neon football teams play back in the early 60s, 64, 65, 66.
1: Right.
5: And that was probably the first bunch of guys that I'd call my idols, because those guys didn't just beat teams. They beat the crap out of them.
1: Right. They were really, really good.
5: 64 team beat Elkhorn City, and that's the only game Elkhorn City lost, and they won the state championship in 64.
1: Right. PM was telling us about a game at Neon played, and now it's escaped me who it was, but it ended in a tie.
5: That was against Erlanger Lloyd.
1: You're exactly right.
5: And that was 65. That was the next year, and they had not lost a game to anybody that year. And they played that game at Neon, and Erlanger Lloyd in those days won the game because they had advanced past midfield one more time than Neon had.
1: So PM said something like like a 37-yard play or something. It's all that had separated them. They used that as the tiebreaker.
5: Now, the truth is, though, they called back probably at least three touchdowns that Fleming Neon had that were questionable to say. And this is a 6 or 7 year old's memory, but I remember it very well. And I cried like a baby when we didn't win that game. And then the next year, that same bunch let a Paintsville team beat them that was not near in the same league that they were in. They had went through the regular season and taken care of business, had beat Whitesburg to death. They'd beat Whitesburg to death all 3 years, and used to tickle me, the coach over there, Coach Howard, that was three-time state champion in Pikeville.
1: Hillard.
5: If you want to get Hillard riled up, just ask ask him how his high school days were. He played against that bunch of players, Bug Yontz and Jesse Ben Spicer, and Shorts. They had Big Harold Boland. They had 3 or 4 guys that were D1 players, really good football players. So that's my very first memory. So me and Brian got out in the yard, and Dad would kind of referee. We played tackle football all the time with no pads on. And, of course, I was bigger than Brian.
1: Yeah.
5: He was faster than me.
1: Yeah.
5: If I got a hold of him, he was in trouble, always.
1: Yeah, you know, that's a pretty common theme building dynasty football programs with the co-camps. You know, Lynch done that. I think they had a 12-year period. They won 4 state championships and was runner-up in 4. So, yeah, they would get recruit, or not necessarily recruit, but they hired people from other states, and they had good DNAs in football, and they really did have, you know, we talked earlier about those towns, Neons, Wheelwrights, those places.
5: Even Jenkins back in those days.
1: Were crown jewels in the mountains. PM was talking about that. The coal companies built the whole town, and they had good sports programs. They had good football teams.
5: Yeah, football primarily. Primarily. Yeah. Neon.
1: Did you play football in grade school?
5: I played in grade school. Played my 8th grade year, we didn't lose a football game. The closest game we came to losing was playing against Eola, but we didn't lose it.
1: Your 8th grade year, so you're 3 year older than me? I graduated in 79.
5: I graduated in 77.
1: Two. So Ed's a year older than you.
5: Yeah, Ed was a year in front of
1: me. I played on Eola's first football team that they played games. They had practiced the year before. And I think one of our first wins ever at Eola was at Neon. And I don't even remember if it was against Neon or not. But, you know, back then you either played Hemp Hill and Cowan.
5: Your all's football field wasn't 100 yards long.
1: It was 5,000 yards long. It was a hay field that was used for a airport for Gordon Bunman, who owned Blue Diamond Coal Company. Because we would go over there to practice sometimes, and there would be that little 20-inch and plane sitting there. We'd crawl all over it. But, yeah, if I told you to take a lap over there, you'd be a couple days running it.
5: You know, back in the day, back in those years when Neon was so good, they ran the side saddle tee. Raymond Isaac was the coach. Years later, Jack Hall came back, and he ran the side saddle tee, ran the same place. So the grade school team starting, we didn't have 5th grade and 6th grade football like they do now. 7th and 8th grade's when you played, but we ran the side saddle tee. And we had a big offensive line when I was in 8th grade. I was the smallest one, and I probably weighed 210, 220 pounds.
1: Wow.
5: Playing right tackle. I had a guy beside of me. Van Grigsby was the 7th grader on that team. He was the left guard on the other side. A fellow by the name of Jimmy Yachts was on the other left tackle.
1: Right.
5: We just lined up and said, here we're going to run it right through here, and if you think you can do anything about it, let's see what you can do.
1: Well, you know, that's such an advantage to the high school program, because when kids that ran that offense and those sets in grade school, when they got to high school, you didn't have to teach it.
5: Ain't a whole lot to teach in the side saddle, too,
1: either.
5: If you remember, quarterback got to the side of the center.
1: Right.
5: Ball was typically snapped directly back to a halfback who either ran it off guard, off tackle, right or left, went right and faked a handoff to the wingback, went right and handed it to the wingback.
1: Right.
5: That was the plays you had.
1: Hard for a defense to read. You talked about Jack Hall. He went to Elkhorn City and won the state championship.
5: He was there in 64.
1: Yeah. Yeah. A great tradition there. Did you play, when you hit high school, did you play?
5: I played just baseball. Me and Brian, I'll tell you a story. We were going to church on a Wednesday night. I had just got my driver's license, and we were driving a little Volkswagen Beetle. And me and Brian, this is summertime, just getting ready for camp to start. It's come down a holler right at the end of the holler, real bad curve. As I went to that curve, some guy came around on our side of the road, and it was either get hit or go down over into the creek, which can be not a very good go down. So we just held on. My head hit the windshield and knocked the windshield out of the front of it.
1: Well, that explains a lot.
5: Yeah, thank you. It's all right. I was kind of hard-headed.
1: Well, I was going to say those early years playing football, Deola, with those little plastic helmets against eighth-grade boys probably explains a lot about why I'm in the shape I'm in today.
5: I was not able to go to camp because of that. I mean, I didn't even go to the doctor. I'm sure I had a concussion.
1: I guarantee it.
5: So I didn't play. And then I didn't even go out. I went out before my junior year, and I went for 2 weeks camp like a dog, you know, on that real lush football field we had at New York. You know, it didn't have any grass on it.
1: Or they dumped the cinders from the furnace, the boiler, in the corner of the end zone. I've had a few landing spots there, yeah.
5: Well, we also had water up there, and you might get drowned if you get tackled up in that end zone. But after a couple of weeks of that, I just started playing golf. And I said, why in the world do I want to do this, get out in that dirt and sit there and fight with a guy my size when I can be on the golf course playing golf?
1: I understand that.
5: That's ended my football career in high school.
1: Yeah. We met actually in the Whitesburg Little League baseball program. Keith Combs in here the other day and talking about playing with you guys. Was it the Gloco Mets?
5: That's who it was.
1: Yeah.
5: William Floyd Mercer was their coach. Go. William Floyd Mercer.
1: Daniel Bates, whose nickname is Wahoo.
5: Oh, I know him very well.
1: He played with you guys,
5: he
1: correct?
5: Did.
1: And Daniel said William Floyd gave him that nickname. But during the practice, two or three hadn't hit the ball good, and William Floyd was walking out in the field, and Daniel hits a line drive right by him or something. And he turned around and said, why, who hit that? So they start calling Daniel Wahoo. I don't know if that'll hold up in court, but we'll go with that. Those were some good days, though, weren't they?
5: Oh, they were some really good days. Made some good friends and had a lot of good time. Had a lot of good times, though.
1: We had it a lot better, I think, than we realized. Ate a lot of old Madge Store's rope bologna in the jar. You remember that?
5: I absolutely do. A lot of people did.
1: We were laughing. You give Madge 25 cents or whatever you had that day, and she didn't have any exact measuring. Today, a 25-cent piece might be pretty big, and tomorrow it might not be as big. But we loved it.
5: You know, you were kind of like us. You were not in Whitesburg, and me and Brian certainly weren't, but we never had an issue with people saying, hey, we don't want to play with a guy from Neon.
1: Or Cumberland River.
5: Yeah, didn't have a problem at all.
1: I agree. And a lot we had in common was a lot of times we would be brought early in the day and dropped off, and we stayed there all day.
5: Yeah, we either got friendly with everybody or you didn't, and that's what it was. That's exactly right.
1: We got along in the me and Brian were talking about that many a day. It'd just be me and him, or you and him and me, or Ed, and we hung out. And it's amazing how those bonds as young kids through sports. I've said it on a few of these. I'd say 70, 75% of my friendships today is through sports. I'm really thankful for those Whitesburg Little League days. The people that ran the program's done a really good job. I don't even know who they were.
5: You know, I don't either. The bigger staffs I remember were really active in it.
1: They coached me, Ronnie, and his dad had them before.
5: His daddy was coaching when I was first down there.
1: Right.
5: Brian and I didn't. Yeah, Ray Biggerstaff. Brian and I was 11-year-old, and Brian was 10 when we went down there. So we didn't start right off the bat.
1: I didn't start playing Little League until I was 10.
5: I tell you, another person that was real active in it was J.R. Bates.
1: He was.
5: Daniel Bates' brother. He was always around. He was either umpiring, helping out, always doing something. I remember the bigger staffs, and
1: right.
5: Ronnie was always helping kids, no matter whose team it was on.
1: Rex Polly umpired a lot of games.
5: He did.
1: And Little League and Senior Division. You know, and the Witts, Bill and Dorothy Witt,
5: yeah.
1: Bill Witt's parents, they opened their home to the entire league. If you had to make a phone call, you need a bathroom, whatever, they opened their home, that was where you went.
5: Barry Cottle's wife, Eleanor, was always down there around.
1: That's the, their oldest daughter.
5: That's what I thought.
1: Yeah. And we laughed about the baby girl, Thelma. If you laid a ball and a bat down, she wanted to play so bad. She would get it. You'd look up and she'd be out there hitting the ball and playing. Just so many names from those days. The Martin boys. I can't even think their first names now. But and Tim Reed lived there by the ballpark. And Darryl Bates.
5: Yeah, I remember Darryl.
1: Mark.
5: Remember Kearney Brock?
1: Yes, I do.
5: Yeah, Kearney.
1: He had a ponytail that'd come out the back of his hat.
5: Rough Cobb, Ruffin or Cobb.
1: Yes. Eddie Morgan.
5: I remember Eddie, too.
1: Yeah.
5: He was a pitcher for the VFW team.
1: Right. When we first went over in the senior division, Eddie Garrett, left-hander, lived right there near the ballpark. Was really good. If I worked at it harder, we could come up with a lot more names, but... That was good days, man.
5: Yeah, it's a lot of fun. We had a lot
1: of... I played with VFW, and they were good before I got there. And played 2 years, I think, with Ronnie Biggerstaff as a coach. And then the last year, my dad took it because Ronnie went off to college or whatever it was. He wasn't coaching. But, yeah, we had a really good situation there, and that's all we knew. We had never been to anything else.
5: I made All-Star that first year, which was a big deal.
1: Sure.
5: But the way the deal worked out, we went on vacation. Dad always went the same time of the year, and we was going on vacation when All-Stars were. So even though I made it, I didn't get to participate that year.
1: Oh, man.
5: That's bad.
1: That was my very first trophy, was All-Stars of Whitesburg Little League.
5: I've still got mine.
1: I do, too, and I cherish it.
5: 11-year-old.
1: Yes, sir. That first one, it's really, really special. We're going to stop and take a break here and come back with the second segment in just a minute. Stay with us. We're talking to Mark Gooch here on Shooting the Bull. 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
1: Hello and welcome back to... second episode of Shooting the Bull here with Mr. Mark Gooch today. As we said, Mark, we go way back to Little League at Whitesburg, the league they had then, and we all played the senior division there. And you played a lot of high school baseball for Fleming Neon, right?
5: Played a lot of baseball for Fleming Neon and enjoyed it. Ronnie Holcomb was my coach last 2 years. Barney Hall was the coach the previous 3 years.
1: Right. I remember when Ronnie was coaching a couple year later when we played them. They had.
5: Did he have the Fu Manchu? Do you remember that? And the thick glasses.
1: I can't swear that I do. I know he was a real good guy. I liked him. Competed hard, but I
5: didn't know anything about baseball at all. He was the art teacher at Fleming Neon, and he learned a lot about baseball because he had a bunch of.
1: Well, he lived there in Isom, close to Coach Rowe.
5: Yes, he did.
1: And in my stays with Coach Rowe and Bobby, we went out to his house a few times, you know, and got talking to him. And he had Johnny Spicer. Was it Gus McFall? Trying to think of some of the players. Then, of course, your brother, Brian.
5: Yeah, Mark Johnson played shortstop. Mark Brian Johnson played third. Johnny Spicer played second. Catcher was a guy, Tommy Mullins, little old bitty guy. Johnny Kaiser was one of the outfielders. Ronald Doody was one of the outfielders.
1: Yeah, we had some really good games.
5: Yeah, we had.
1: My senior year, we beat them in the, I think it was the district tournament. Actually, it was a blown call that gave us the win that should have went Neon's way. It was they were trying to squeeze, and it was catcher interference. Randy Collins was catching, and whether he'll admit it or not, he literally took the bat out of the hitter's hand, you know.
5: Didn't get the call.
1: And they called a dead ball and put the runner back on third. But it was real intense there for a few minutes. But we always, anything we played, it was to the wire.
5: You know, we didn't have a baseball field at Fleming Neon. And what home games we had, we played either at Whitesburg or at Jenkins. We didn't have a home field.
1: You know, your brother Brian told me yesterday he played high school without a home field. He played, of course, Little League. He played at Whitesburg, but it wasn't a home field advantage. And we played for Dallas Lloyd and didn't have a home field. So he played a lifetime of baseball, never had a home field.
5: That's not very much fun either.
1: Well, I hadn't realized that. But, you know, Brian could play anything.
5: Brian's a good athlete.
1: He could play marbles. I mean,
5: he's a good athlete.
1: He really could. Any particular games or moments? I know me and you have joked about how many foul ball home runs you and my older brother, y'all lead the world in home runs if you could put 15 more feet to the left of the foul pole.
5: That's probably right. Down at Whitesburg, probably back to Little League, we had a lot of fun times down there. And for me and Brian, not having any organized ball other than just playing on the football field at Neon, it was awesome for us because we kind of kept up with Cincinnati Reds in those days. And that was really the start of the Big Red Machine. And
1: Johnny Bench was 68. He was a man, child, really 19-year-old.
5: Came up in 67, played about 25 games in 68. He was a rookie of the year, made All-Star in 69, and every year thereafter till he about quit. But
1: I consider him the greatest catcher to ever play.
5: Some people will argue with Pudge Rodriguez and argue with Yogi Berra, but they couldn't hold Johnny Bench's jockstrap up. There ain't no way on earth.
1: They were good, but they did not dominate like Johnny Bench did. Was you ever at Crosley Field?
5: I was. I got to watch games at Crosley. I watched a game. Went in, you know, you come in right field. Never did have really great seats at Crosley, but we always had pretty good seats at Riverfront. And, of course, I've continued to go watch games. I'm still an avid Reds fan.
1: I was there July 11th.
5: I saw some of your pictures on Facebook. I saw you was up there.
1: I'm a lifelong Reds fan. The last game we were at Crosley Field, you know, they moved right in the middle of the season from Crosley to Riverfront.
5: Yep.
1: And Riverfront was talked about for 3 or 4 years. I mean, everybody, they poured enough concrete there to You remember well, more concrete there than they are the city of Whitesburg.
5: They played the Cardinals. You remember who went against each other that first game they played at Riverfront?
1: No, I can't.
5: Bob Gibson and Jim Maloney.
1: Wow.
5: Yeah.
1: Wow, that's baseball royalty.
5: Yeah,
1: that's I know who hit the first homer in Riverfront.
5: Now, I don't know that.
1: Hank Aaron.
5: Really?
1: You know the first Red to hit a home run.
5: Who was it?
1: Tommy Hams.
5: Little second base.
1: All that power they had in Tommy Hams, it's the first home run. But what I was going to tell you, we went to Crosley in 70. I think they moved like June 30th. And they had two more games left after the game we were at. And they moved to Riverfront. And Riverfront was such a build-up and an expectation. And my dad got the newspaper. The Lexington, it wasn't the Lexington Herald then. It's probably the Herald.
5: Herald Leader.
1: There you go.
5: Herald Leader.
1: But when Dad would bring the paper in, we didn't have it delivered. We lived on Common River. You had to go get it. But he walks in, and he had his footstool, and he walks in and throws that Sunday paper down. He goes, "There she is, boys." They had lit the lights in Riverfront for the first time. And, of course, it was a donut shape.
5: Circle shape.
1: Yeah, we were, you know, they built one in Pittsburgh and Atlanta.
5: St. Louis.
1: Yeah.
5: Atlanta.
1: Cookie cutter.
5: Yeah. Philadelphia, same stadium.
1: And talking about the Reds, you remember when the trade was made? I was playing Little League, and we heard it coming across the mountain because I cried. They traded Lee May, Tommy Hams.
5: Got Joe Morgan.
1: Yeah.
5: Yeah, I remember and that one very well.
1: Cesar Geronimo, Jack Billingham. Mm-hmm. Seems like it was another player that got, but when they traded Lee May, and I cried, and I remember Dad trying to talk to me. And,
5: Lee played first base, held a bat like a toothpick.
1: Oh my God. From Birmingham.
5: Yeah.
1: Hit lasers. And Dad said, "Greg, they've moved in on this artificial turf, and the name of the game now is speed. They got to have speed. Tommy Hams is slow, Lee May is slow." And, you know, they lost the 70 World Series to Baltimore. And
5: got killed by Baltimore.
1: Yeah, got beaten five. But Brooks Robinson, he robbed four or five doubles from bench and May. But anyway, back to that big red machine, man. And we all wanted to be Johnny Bench and Tony Perez. And that was good times, wasn't it?
5: No, it was wonderful times.
1: It really was. To be a young kid and everybody wanted number five. First Little League uniform I ever got. They were giving them out, and I was a new kid, and they'd went through them pretty good. And Ronnie Biggerstaff had them back of his car, and he had three or four left, and I seen 14. That's Pete Rose. I said, "I'll take that."
5: Oh, yeah, that's a pretty good number to have.
1: Yeah, I thought it was.
5: Yeah.
1: I was so happy with it. We go home to Cumberland River, and I put my uniform on, and we go play ball till dark.
5: In your new uniform?
1: In my new uniform. Yes. Proud as a peacock, buddy.
5: Yeah.
1: But those
5: y'all's uniforms weren't the color of the Glocal Mets. So we were red and white.
1: I know
5: Cincinnati.
1: You were. Yeah, we were blue.
5: I know you Dodgers.
1: Yeah,
5: ugly. That was our
1: little bit of black in there, I think. And but yeah, that was motivation enough. And you know, they just had the 50th year reunion.
5: Really.
1: Of the Big Red Machine, 75 when they won it.
5: We were up there that Saturday when they had them all come out on the field. My wife and
1: that's
5: my
1: great.
5: Son Gabe got us tickets to go
1: yeah.
5: up there.
1: They're all really old men now.
5: Yes, they are.
1: And, you know, they're still living off that up
5: sure.
1: there a little bit.
5: Sure. Marty Brenneman was he was the guy.
1: Oh, yeah. I remember
5: introducing everybody, and he was there that day. And, of course, Johnny Bench was the only player that they had get up and say anything.
1: But right. Well, they've lost Pete and Joe and several others.
5: Concepcion had just got out of the hospital,
1: yeah.
5: So he wasn't there.
1: Right.
5: The rest of them were there. Some others had passed away, too, a bunch of them.
1: Right. That's what I say about these present-day Reds. They're just learning. You know, Lodo and Abbott's just threw one complete game, so you're seeing them grow up. But you talking about good seats. The first 10 times I was in Riverfront, I sat in the nosebleed, the top. I'd look at them blue seats and just yearn for the day I could get in the blue seats. Because, man, it was sold out most games. I mean, they were the Cincinnati Reds made a whole lot of money in the 70s.
5: Yeah, you know, my dad was a banker, and we had correspondent bankers we did business with in Cincinnati. And sure, there was one that would always give him seats.
1: Right.
5: That would be enough seats, and they were always behind the Reds dugout and always in the blue seats down there. And we look forward to that all year long.
1: Well, I ain't no doubt. That's awesome. I was at the seventh game of the 72 World Series. My dad being general superintendent of the coal company, some vendor gave him seats. But now we were behind the big scoreboard. But that didn't matter.
5: Yeah, you were there.
1: So 72, I was 11 year old, and the A's beat them. I cried all the way around.
5: Yeah, it'd be. Now, Brian and I were up there for a playoff game with the Phillies and the Reds, and we watched the Reds win on a walk-off. Concepcion had a base hit to walk it off, and we were way up high somewhere.
1: But mm-hmm.
5: We got to see it, and we got out, and we parked across the river and had a good time getting back.
1: Oh, there's no doubt. To say we're baseball people would be an understatement.
5: I still listen to them every night.
1: I record them. I get that FanDuel channel.
5: Well, you watch them on TV.
1: Yes, right? I record them.
5: When I go to Tennessee, I can watch them. On the cable down there at the place we have in Tennessee, you can watch every Reds game.
1: Right.
5: Cable up here, you can't unless you go buy FanDuel.
1: Well, I have
5: stream
1: a,
5: it.
1: I have a satellite, and that's how I get them. But, yeah, they're set to record. We just went up, as I told you, in July, and my daughter wanted to go to the condominium, the post game, you know, where they beat on the stainless steel rail. And we done that and got on TV. And they set the TV to record while we were up there for 3 or 4 days. We come home and it got us on there. So I love everything Cincinnati Reds. You talking about Marty. I can remember when Al Michaels called the games.
5: Joe Nux, I always like listened to.
1: Yeah, uncle.
5: Oh,
1: I thought I knew him.
5: Rounding third and heading for home.
1: His voice was so familiar because in those days.
5: Youngest red leg pitcher ever. Well, youngest major league pitcher ever.
1: Right.
5: Left hand.
1: 16-year-old.
5: That's
1: appeared
5: right.
1: In the major leagues. But my dad listened to every single game. It didn't matter where we were. Fishing. A lot of times, sometimes at the house, he'd tell me to go out in the car and get the update on the game, come in there and report who was ahead and who was behind. But, you know, Al Michaels was there, and he called Benchy's homer that tied the, I guess it was 72.
5: Against Pittsburgh.
1: Yeah.
5: Hit it to right field, too. Went with the pitch, which
1: exactly.
5: Is real unusual for Johnny Bench.
1: Sure. I can still hear the call. You know, here's the 1-2 to Bench, swung on and hit to deep right field. But what I was going to tell, when Al Michaels left, Dad and Fred Magger and them were like, we'll never get another Al Michaels. And it took Marty about 3 games. And they fell in love with Marty. And, of course, he was bigger than life, you know.
5: Marty has a good impression and good opinion of himself, too, though. Marty really has.
1: Yeah, I got to meet him last year.
5: Yeah.
1: I really did. And like I said,
5: little old bitty guy.
1: I ain't big as nothing.
5: Little old tiny guy.
1: Treated me extremely nice. And when you meet your heroes, and they're not nice, it's a huge disappointment.
5: Sure.
1: But he was first class. And I appreciate that so much. Like say the Reds, I'm still a Reds fan today because they were rotten for about 20 years. You know, they've won one championship in 35 years.
5: 1990.
1: Yeah. And as you say, we still tune in every day. We got bit by the bug, and it's a lifetime thing. It's huge.
5: We don't have anybody else to root for. Who else are you going to root for in Major League Baseball? Ain't nobody else close.
1: Yeah. Well, a lot of people – younger than me and my age are Braves fans, you know, the Superstation. Mm-hmm. When it come out and had the Braves on every night, and then you had Chicago, Channel 9, showed the Cubs every day. When I worked in the mines, I'd come home and watch the Cubs every afternoon before they had lights. But, yeah, baseball is it's still extremely high on my list for entertainment. And I can tell it is you, too.
5: Oh, yeah, absolutely. Yeah.
1: And that seed was planted a long time ago. We're going to take one more break and come back and talk to Mr. Mark Gooch about some more of our favorite sports happenings, teams, players, what have you. 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
1: Welcome back here to segment three of Shooting the Bull. We have Mark Gooch in studio today. We just talked about, we are in total agreement on the Cincinnati Reds, I think. Young people today don't realize how much the Reds influenced a three or four state area in their dynasty years. And another thing that we could not avoid, I guess, being fans of is the Big Blue down in Lexington. 1977, 10-1.
5: I was a student there that year.
1: Really?
5: Yeah, I was a freshman at UK, and the basketball team that same year went 30-2 and won the national championship.
1: Right.
5: So I thought I'd died and went to heaven almost. So you go 10-1, lost one game on the road to Baylor. A team that they should have killed.
1: 108 degrees on the field that day or something.
5: Yeah, but they just didn't play very good.
1: Right, they didn't.
5: And Derek Ramsey was a quarterback of that team.
1: They went to Penn State that year and won. Only the ninth time Penn State had been beaten in their stadium.
5: They also beat Georgia at Georgia that year.
1: Florida.
5: And they beat LSU at LSU that year.
1: Right. And not just beat them.
5: Wore them out.
1: Yeah.
5: Shut them out.
1: Yeah, 33-7 or whatever, a lot of scores. We had season tickets, my dad did, and I think we opened up with North Carolina at home because we played them in a bowl game the year before.
5: And beat them.
1: What was the running back's name? Rod Stewart.
5: Rod Stewart was he was not there in 77. He was in 76.
1: Yeah. Let me ask you if you remember this. When it was 4th and 1, 4th and inches or whatever, we had Warren Bryan, who was an All-American tackle, offensive tackle. They would take Art Steele, who was an All-American defensive end, played with the Chiefs, and they would put Steele in for that one play beside Bryant and then run Derek Ramsey behind him. He was like 6'5", played tight end in the NFL.
5: For years, for the Raiders.
1: It's sort of like you talking about that wide tackle. It was everybody in the stadium knew where the football was going to go.
5: Didn't matter.
1: Can you stop it?
5: It didn't matter.
1: Yeah, their defense was real. You know, having a Gooch in this discussion, they had a defensive lineman, Tim Gooch.
5: Tim Gooch. He wasn't kin to us, though. He was from Western Kentucky. But
1: I thought about you and Brian every time.
5: He was number 72 on that team.
1: Yeah, every time.
5: He was a pretty good player.
1: He was. They had Ranieri.
5: Little old bitty guy.
1: Yeah, played linebacker. Remember the linebacker, Kovach.
5: Jim Kovach. He went on to med school and became a doctor.
1: I can remember that team that we're talking about. They had a defensive back who returned punts named Mike Saganis.
5: Yeah, and they also
1: never caught a fair catch in his life, right. I don't think.
5: He intercepted a pass to seal that game at Penn State, too.
1: Is that right?
5: That's exactly right. That's on the road listening to Kaywood call that game.
1: I remember listening to that game. And then that year they played Tennessee at home, I think.
5: And it was tough. They just barely won that game.
1: Yeah.
5: By one touchdown.
1: Well, Steele made Jimmy Streeter fumble. They were driving, Tennessee.
5: That's correct.
1: And Steele got to him and sacked him, and he fumbled. And what was the linebacker's name that was from Pittsburgh? Was it, I won't say Kelly Kirchbaum, but I'm not sure.
5: Kirchbaum was from Alabama. He was from down south.
1: Okay.
5: Meaner than a copperhead.
1: Because the guy that recovered the fumble in 76, University of Pittsburgh won a national championship. Matter of fact, they had Bentley from Neon was
5: Randy
1: on that team.
5: Randy went to school when I was at Neon.
1: Right. Yeah, I remember him. Ed and him played against him. He was a few years ahead of me, but I remember he was at Pittsburgh in the Tony Dorsett, and Johnny Majors was the coach.
5: That's right. Johnny was the
1: coach. And Johnny came back to UT where he was from. But anyway, this linebacker recovers the fumble of that game that sealed it, and he ran over to the sideline and was waving that football at Johnny Majors because he was from Pittsburgh, and Majors wouldn't recruit him to Pittsburgh. So when he was a senior and he recovers the fumble that seals the victory, he had to run over and run it in on Johnny Majors a little bit. But, boy, that was a golden year, wasn't it?
5: Oh, it's a great year to be a UK fan.
1: Yeah, 76, they had started trending. Like I said, they won the bowl game against North Carolina. And they beat UT at UT that year, 7-0.
5: That was the last time they'd beat them up until just a few years back when we beat them without the quarterback.
1: 84, we beat them with George Adams at UT because I was there.
5: Okay.
1: The guy that announced for the Reds, Jeff Picaro, he was a receiver on that team that won in Knoxville in 84. And that was the last win until this one. I tell you the reason I remember beating them in Knoxville 7-0. The Scotia Explosion, my dad worked there, and I knew a lot of people. I knew a lot of men that were lost in that explosion. It really, really affected everything.
5: Sure.
1: Our home life. I mean, it was a disaster that come to your front door.
5: Sure.
1: And they had to seal the mines after the second explosion. They left it sealed for nearly a year, and then they opened it 90 days, and then they opened it, and it took about a year to recover the mines where they could go get the last 11 bodies. And the day Kentucky beat Tennessee at Tennessee was the day they brought those bodies out. And I can remember listening to the game and Dad coming in, and it dominated his life so much he didn't even realize Kentucky was playing.
5: That really affected him then.
1: Yes.
5: Because he was a sports
1: right
5: guy, period.
1: And that explosion had really changed the way you lived. I mean, it was so horrible. And it consumed him. They worked every day. I think he worked like 126 straight shifts. He didn't even go to my ball games. You know, I was a sophomore in high school. He didn't even come to, and you know how much he loved it.
5: No, he didn't miss it.
1: But back to those Cats, man, they were – you remember Jerry Blanton, the big defensive tackle?
5: Absolutely. He played a long time in the NFL for the Chiefs.
1: Right. I'm trying to think some more of those guys. Of course, Derek Ramsey was quarterback.
5: Dallas Owens was all-conference defensive back.
1: Yes.
5: Really good. Of course, good guys.
1: Frank Kersey was the head coach.
5: Yep.
1: He really pumped some life into that program, didn't he?
5: Kind of got in trouble.
1: He did.
5: And that team was part of what got him in that trouble. He kind of skirted around some NCAA rules, getting some of those guys there.
1: When you go get Art Steele and Derek Ramsey in the same class,
5: That's pretty
1: to come to Kentucky.
5: That's pretty strong.
1: Yeah. I mean, Ramsey was from what, New Jersey?
5: Both of them were. Camden, New Jersey. Both of them.
1: I mean, to pull that off, they may have been introduced to a racehorse or two, you know. Of course, basketball's always had to be king, you know. I can remember when Joe B. took over for Adolph. You remember that?
5: I do.
1: Yeah, he took
5: Adolph went out kicking and fighting. He didn't want to
1: leave. Oh, I know. Adolph kept a TV show for a year.
5: Yeah.
1: After he had retired as coach. The university had a mandatory retirement at 70.
5: That's right.
1: You know, that could be applying. That wouldn't be long for me and you right now.
5: It's not far away from me.
1: I'm telling you. But I can remember Adolph going out. And, of course, we remember when they built Rupp. You know, they had him a lazy boy.
5: Yeah, they did.
1: A recliner.
5: They did.
1: At half court, several rows up, best place in the house to sit. And I can remember I seen Rupp one time at a football game. Of course, he was an old man, but he was legendary. Had a lot of power in the state of Kentucky.
5: Sure he did.
1: Yeah.
5: He caused us to lose a pretty good football coach. A really good football coach. Bear Bryant, Lord have mercy.
1: Yeah, that's the story. My little brother worked in Alabama last 2 years or three of his life and got to know a lot of them people down there. And C.M. Newton, you know, was basketball coach at Alabama for years, and Bear Bryant was athletic director. And they told the story that C.M., when he took people he liked real well, that he had several bottles of bourbon that he would claim there's only two people ever drank out of. That was Adolph Rupp and Bear Bryant. That's
5: pretty stout.
1: That's pretty strong.
5: That's pretty stout. That's real stout.
1: You could probably sell a bottle of that for a dollar or two. But
5: so you could. Let me ask you, when you were playing Little League, did your all-star teams ever have any success? We didn't at all. I mean, when we were at Whitesburg, we did not have any success. When we were Senior League or Little League, we didn't win a single game.
1: Yeah, I don't remember winning one in Little League. I think my first year of Senior Division, you named him a while ago, Kirby Tolliver, or what was his name, that played with us. But anyway, my first year of Senior Division, and I wasn't in the starting nine, but we went to Barberville at Union College and played the first round and won. Like I said, I was bench warmer.
5: Might have been one of the first wins Whitesburg
1: maybe
5: All-Stars had ever had.
1: Maybe. But, yeah, Little League, I don't ever remember winning one. My last year at Little League, we played at Hazard. And I guess it was Knott County. Craig Seals, who
5: Kearney Brock was the name you was trying to think of.
1: Well,
5: Kearney Brock was the guy I was talking
1: about. He pitched that game we won. We had Steve Meade, Eddie Morgan. I'm trying to think of some of those other guys. Bill Witt was on that team. But we won a game there. I remember that. But I was going to tell you, my last year in the Little League, we played Knott County. And Craig Seals, who played at Knott County Central, whose uncle played in the major leagues, he pitched for Knott County, and I was starting for us. He hit two homers off me first two times up. And the coach went with Keith Combs. He put him in the pitch, and Craig promptly hits one out on him. So he shut us down pitching and hit three homers on us. So
5: took care of business.
1: He took care of business.
5: Now, Neon ended up having a good Little League program years after that and started right at the very bottom with T-ball. And I got real involved in that. Brian did too, coaching T-ball, and got the opportunity to coach my son, Gabe. And when he was a 12-year-old, we took the first Neon team ever to the Little League State Tournament.
1: Wow.
5: Had a really good team. Had three or four really good players on that team. And we got beat by the Lexington team.
1: Boy, Lexington.
5: And the Louisville team once we got to the state tournament. But we were really competitive with them and had a good program.
1: That South Lexington Little League was awesome.
5: Now, they've won National
1: Little
5: League. They've won
1: My little brother played in the Benham Little League. and they met them in a state tournament playoff, and they were really, really good in South Lexington, handled them. I mean, they had some hosses.
5: And what I was going to say is, when we started, there wasn't no such thing as T-ball. I mean, we were out with a wood bat and hitting rocks. And if you could hit a rock, baseball's pretty easy to hit. Yeah. That's how we'd practice.
1: I bet many a gravel.
5: Well, sure. Brian got to where he could throw them pretty good, too. He just did.
1: Oh, we used to laugh. We developed our arms throwing green apples at one another. On Cumberland River, we had 4 or 5 apple trees where we lived, and you got there and catch some little green apples, about like a golf ball. And we threw them pretty good. Our beginnings were humble here in Letcher County, and like I say, you Gooch boys, I relate you to us Creech guys, a whole lot of similarities. Enjoyed full moments through sports. And it's through sports where we met. And before we run out of time here in the last 30, anybody that's special you want to mention?
5: There's just a bunch. Your daddy was one. I mean, he was someone that, even though you all were his kids, it seemed like everybody that was around there was his kids. And he loved on all of us. Had a lot of guys like that.
1: You're right. And I looked at your dad the same way. He always impressed me. And I was hard to impress at that age, but I always had the greatest respect for your father.
5: Well, I appreciate you saying that.
1: I really do. Mark, I appreciate you coming in here, and I've had a while talking sports with you. We've probably done another segment in between segments.
5: Yeah, that's all right. I've enjoyed it.
1: I have too. Thank you so much. I want to thank Jamie Trent, our engineer, Kevin Day, our GM, and as always, first and foremost, I want to thank the good Lord for this time and opportunity to do this. It's extremely enjoyable.
5: Amen.
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1: ABC News, I'm Dave Packard. The U.S. Supreme Court has ruled to preserve broad access to the mail-order abortion pill mifepristone. A lower court order

0: crippling the country. A second day of meetings soon to begin in Beijing between China's President Xi and President Trump. This is ABC News. While many companies are moving away from flexible work-at-home arrangements, one tech company is embracing it.
1: San Francisco technology company Dropbox has no plans to return its workers to offices. The cloud storage provider adopted a virtual-first staffing model for all employees in 2020 and has refined it since. Dropbox Chief People Officer Melanie Rosenwasser says allowing staff members to work from anywhere helps the company attract and retain talent. Employees are free to create their own schedules outside of four-hour blocks reserved for meetings. There are in-person events at least quarterly.
0: For the first time in seven decades, Japanese automaker Honda has reported a yearly loss. Honda says it lost $2.7 billion thanks to its EV market. The automaker says a dwindling EV demand, as well as reversals in favorable EV policies in the U.S., were two factors that led to the profit losses. Honda says it will keep making EVs, as well as hybrid and gas-powered models. Dave Packer, ABC News.
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7: Lows level off around 40 with fog in spots tonight under clear skies. Mainly sunny skies develop with fog in spots early tomorrow. Highs level off around 77. Lows around 49 tomorrow night, partly cloudy. Dry with temperatures well above average Saturday and Sunday and highs from the mid-80s to the upper 80s. That's your TVS Cable Bulldog Mountain Forecast. I'm meteorologist Paul Trombley.

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21: ABC News, I'm Dave Packer. It's day two of the Beijing summit. There has been tension over Taiwan, China's President Xi warning the U.S. not to get involved. Back here at home, Democratic Senator Alyssa Slotkin of Michigan says Trump cannot allow a Chinese invasion of Taiwan.
22: If we were going to roll that back and sort of say to China that it's okay if you go ahead and take Taiwan by force, it would send a signal to the whole world that that's now okay. That's now just totally fine. And I think that's a very dangerous way to be.
21: The U.S. Supreme Court ruling to preserve broad access to the mail-order abortion pill mifepristone that puts on hold a lower court's order to suspend distribution nationwide. Authorities in Laredo, Texas, say federal investigators are taking the lead in the case of six bodies found in a train boxcar and treating it as a human trafficking case. The bodies, including a 14-year-old, were discovered last week. And a big day on Wall Street. The Dow up 370 points to close at over 50,000. This is ABC News. A string of Russian drone attacks on cities across Ukraine has left at least 21 people dead and dozens of people hurt. It's the largest drone attack on Ukraine since Russia's forced invasion of the country.
23: Ukraine's President Zelensky saying that these are not the actions of those who believe the war is coming to an end. And of course, this latest round of strikes comes as President Trump meets with Chinese President Xi Jinping. Some have suggested that the wave of attacks signal that Russia can carry on with this war. And certainly many are hoping that President Trump could perhaps persuade President Xi to exert pressure on Russia to end this war.
21: ABC's Marcus Moore. A former death row inmate who escaped execution three times has walked out of prison today in Oklahoma. Richard Glossop's conviction for the 1997 murder of his boss was thrown out by the U.S. Supreme Court. The state of Oklahoma was looking to retry him on a murder charge, but not seek the death penalty. Glossop's case got some high-profile interest, including from Kim Kardashian. Dave Packer, ABC News.
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2: Clear skies develop with fog at times tonight with a low of 40. Mainly sunny skies develop with fog in spots early tomorrow. High temperatures reach up to 77. Lows dip down to about 49 tomorrow night. Partly cloudy skies. Highs around 85 Saturday under partly cloudy skies. 89 Sunday. That's your TVS Cable Bulldog Mountain Forecast. I'm meteorologist Paul Trombley. Currently, it's 50 degrees.

0: Whenever I hear this song,
1: hey, yeah.
0: I always think the lead singer of the Four Non-Blondes, Linda Perry, is that her name? Her thing is like that top hat, that huge top hat, kind of like a steampunk looking top hat. I think of top hats when I hear this song.

0: Already, sports fans, people are already talking about football because the 2026 football schedule came out, and there's a record 9 games internationally. They're really trying to make other countries get into the pigskin. So the Rams are taking on the 49ers in Australia. The Cowboys are playing the Ravens in Rio de Janeiro, Brazil. The Commanders versus the Colts in London. Also in London, the Eagles versus the Jaguars. The Texans versus the Jaguars is in London at Wembley Stadium. The Saints versus the Steelers in Paris. And then the Bengals and the Falcons in Spain. Oh, there's another. The Lions and the Patriots in Germany. My goodness. Oh, here we go again. The 49ers and the Vikings in Mexico City. Like, I hope they have their passports.
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0: tonight.
1: Okay, what do you think about this for a vacation idea? It's Emily McKinsey, so it's a cruise. I've never been on a cruise. Have you been on a cruise? But this cruise has a theme. It's a celebrity impersonation cruise. So there's shows every single night with different celebrity impersonators. There's Frank Sinatra. There's Marilyn Monroe. There's Jeff Bezos is one of the celebrity impersonations. What do you think? You're just like, you know, cruising around the cruise, having a couple of day drinks. You're out there on the deck and all of a sudden, who is that? Is that Michael Jackson over there? What do you think about a celebrity impersonation cruise? I think that kind of sounds fun, but also confusing.
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Clear skies develop with fog at times tonight with a low of 40. Mainly sunny skies develop with fog in spots early tomorrow. High temperatures reach up to 77. Lows dip down to about 49 tomorrow night. Partly cloudy skies. Highs around 85 Saturday under partly cloudy skies. 89 Sunday. That's your TVS Cable Bulldog Mountain Forecast. I'm meteorologist Paul Trombley. Currently, it's 45 degrees.

0: Do you know who your neighbors are? Do you say hello? Do you know their names? My name is Emily McKinsey, and this new study came out saying that over these past like 14, 15 years, we have evolved into not wanting to engage with our neighbors. And they're saying it's really problematic. It's because, you know, technology has taken over, that we just don't want to engage, and how dangerous it really is. That even, you know, 15 years ago, 63% of people were happy to engage with their neighbors. And now only 25% of people say they would love to have a little quick chat with their neighbor when they're out going to get the mail. That's bonkers. Oh, I like my neighbors. I talk with my neighbors all the time. I bet you my neighbors think I'm real annoying.
1: Blackie Day is this weekend, Friday, May 15th from 2 until 7 p.m. and Saturday, May 16th from 11 a.m. to 7 p.m. along Main Street in Blackie. 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
1: ABC News, I'm Dave Packard. The U.S. Supreme Court ruled to preserve broad access to the mail-order abortion pill mifepristone. That covers the nation's highest court. That says this comes after the lower court ruling that would have restricted distribution. In Beijing, President Trump getting ready for day two of his summit with China's leader. The president's first meeting with President Xi Jinping lasted more than 2 hours. ABC's Mary Bruce.
2: Xi delivering a stark warning to Trump about Taiwan, which Beijing claims is its own territory. According to China's state media, Xi telling Trump if the issue is handled poorly, the two countries will collide or even clash.
1: The FBI and Navy forced to release statements after it was learned that FBI Director Kash Patel wanted an exclusive snorkeling dive around the sunken USS Arizona at Pearl Harbor. It's considered to be a gravesite. The number of Americans being monitored following the deadly Honda virus outbreak on a cruise ship growing to at least 41. This is ABC News. The question, can you hear me now, may be a thing of the past soon.
3: Three of the nation's largest cell phone providers pledged to join forces to end the so-called wireless service dead zones. Verizon, AT&T, and T-Mobile issued a statement saying the companies will expand the reach of satellite providers, which would eliminate the need to always route signals to grounded cell sites and create an overlapping patchwork of coverage. The joint venture could help benefit communities in rural areas the most. Michelle Franzen, ABC News.
1: The halftime show for the final game of the World Cup this summer is shaping up to be an event that could rival the Super Bowl. Madonna, Shakira, and K-pop group BTS are set to perform. The World Cup finale will take place at MetLife Stadium, East Rutherford, New Jersey, on July 19th. And the grand final for the Eurovision Song Contest is set. Both semifinal rounds this week narrowed the field from 35 countries to 25. Among the favorites this year, songs from Finland and Australia. It takes place Saturday in Vienna. Dave Packer, ABC News.
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8: Lows dip down to about 40, fog in spots, overnight under clear skies. High temperatures reach up to 77. Friday, mainly sunny skies develop with fog in spots early. Partly cloudy skies, Friday night, lows dip down to about 49. Mid-80s, Saturday, upper 80s, Sunday. That's your TBS Cable Bulldog Mountain Forecast. I'm meteorologist Paul Trombley. Currently 45.

this song, and I love the message of this song. It's got to be a good life. Let's take the next few minutes while Good Life is playing to say some gratefuls. Let's put out some love and gratitude in the world tonight.

0: So this Fox News reporter is in trouble with her boyfriend because she told her boyfriend, look at Taylor Swift and Travis Kelce. They're just so supportive of one another. They love each other so much. It's so sweet to see. And then she told her boyfriend, you need to love me more. And of course, the boyfriend got a little irritated with that. And I guess if you have to tell a man that he needs to love you more, you probably shouldn't be with that man, right?
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0: Let me live that fantasy. So the American Music Awards are coming up a little over a week, and an iconic 90s band is actually performing, which I think will be awesome. Who am I talking about? They are coming up in just a few more minutes.
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5: Lows dip down to about 40, fog in spots overnight under clear skies. High temperatures reach up to 77. Friday, mainly sunny skies develop with fog in spots early. Partly cloudy skies Friday night, lows dip down to about 49. Mid-80s Saturday, upper 80s Sunday. That's your TVS Cable Bulldog Mountain Forecast. I'm meteorologist Paul Trombley. Currently, it's 43 degrees.

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0: right, my delicious little chocolate chip cookie. Yes, you. I'm out of here, clearly. I am talking funny. I am all sorts of delirious. It's late. I'm going to bed. My name's Emily McKenzie. Stay safe, and I'll talk to you tomorrow night.
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1: ABC News, I'm Dave Packer. President Trump and Chinese President Xi Jinping set to hold a second round of talks on the final day of a high-stakes summit in Beijing before Trump returns to the U.S. Trade, Taiwan, and Iran, all on the table. ABC News contributor John Cohen says the U.S. will likely push Beijing to stop forcing American companies operating in China to share trade secrets.
2: Those information requirements are one of the tools used by the Chinese government to gain access to sensitive business information and the trade secrets of these U.S. corporations.
1: Russia pummeled Ukraine's capital Thursday with more than 1,600 drones and missiles. It's the largest attack since the war began. Ukrainian officials say at least 21 people were killed, including three children. The Supreme Court ruled to preserve access to abortion drugs by mail today, even in states where abortion is illegal. The justices kept on hold a lower court ruling that would have blocked telehealth abortions via mifepristone. This is ABC News. Cuba's power grid on the brink of collapse as the U.S. continues its oil embargo against the island nation. This is a top Trump administration official paid a surprise visit.
3: That surprise visit by CIA Director John Ratcliffe to Cuba earlier today comes amidst extraordinary tension between Cuba and the United States. A senior CIA official telling ABC News the message from Ratcliffe, Cuba is a national security threat and must not allow adversaries like Russia and China use of the island. The Cuban government saying they pose no such threat.
1: ABC's Matt Rivers. Dual deadly plane crashes today. One in Ohio when a plane crashed into a home. More on both crashes from ABC's Trevor All.
4: Authorities say two people on board that plane were killed. The tail of the plane wedged in the wreckage of the home hours after a medical transport plane crashed in the mountains of New Mexico, leaving four people dead and igniting a wildfire. Authorities say the small propeller plane took off from Roswell, carrying four crew members and medical personnel around midnight. It lost communications, vanishing from radar.
1: Dave Packer, ABC News.
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5: Lows dip down to about 40, fog in spots, overnight under clear skies. High temperatures reach up to 77. Friday, mainly sunny skies develop with fog in spots early. Partly cloudy skies, Friday night, lows dip down to about 49. Mid-80s, Saturday, upper 80s, Sunday. That's your TVS Cable Bulldog Mountain Forecast. I'm meteorologist Paul Trombley. Currently, it's 43 degrees.

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0: Justin Bieber and daisies. Okay, music news, and it is big. Madonna just announced Confessions 2. That's the sequel to Confessions on a Dance Floor, dropping July 3rd. She crashed Sabrina Carpenter's Coachella set last month to debut their collab, Bring Your Love, and the internet genuinely lost its mind. First new album in 7 years, back with the same producer as the original. This is going to be the summer soundtrack. Jack and Diane, two American kids, coming up.
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Would you cry if you saw me crying? 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

0: Gwen Stefani featuring Akon with The Sweet Escape. And same, honestly, speaking of escaping, Google just dropped its summer travel trends report, and women's solo travel hit a 15-year search high this year. Women are booking trips alone more than ever. Slow travel, long month stays, immersion trips, and 73% of Americans say that they want to go somewhere none of their friends or Instagram followers have been. Off the beaten path. That's the officially the vibe. Counting Crows next.
1: Uno, dos, one, two, three.
2: 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Shooting the Bull with me, Greg Bull Creek, where Letcher County sports

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1: Lows dip down to about 40, fog in spots, overnight under clear skies. High temperatures reach up to 77. Friday, mainly sunny skies develop with fog in spots early. Partly cloudy skies, Friday night, lows dip down to about 49. Mid-80s, Saturday, upper 80s, Sunday. That's your TVS Cable Bulldog Mountain Forecast. I'm meteorologist Paul Trombley. Currently, it's 43 degrees.

0: about summer, but you know what? The summer is looking anything but. Kacey Musgraves just dropped her new album, Middle of Nowhere, 2 weeks ago, and it is getting rave reviews. Very Texas, very country, very introspective. Collaborations with Willie Nelson, Miranda Lambert, Billy Strings. She's actually going to be performing at the ACM Awards Saturday night. If you haven't listened yet, start with Dry Spell, okay? Benson Boone. Beautiful things coming up next.
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0: serving Letcher County and the mountains since 1963. 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
1: ABC News, I'm Dave Packer. President Trump and Chinese President Xi holding their second round of talks on the final day of their summit in Beijing. Trump met Xi to tour the gardens at Zhongnanhai, the Chinese Communist Party leadership compound. The two met over tea before a working lunch, trade, Taiwan, and tech, the key themes. CIA Director John Ratcliffe made a surprise visit to Cuba Thursday as the Trump administration enforces an oil blockade on the Caribbean island nation. ABC's Matt Rivers.
2: An ongoing U.S. oil embargo has Cuba's power grid near collapse, with massive blackouts near daily across the island. President Trump has repeatedly threatened military action against Cuba if the government there does not undertake significant reforms.
1: The Supreme Court preserving broad access to the abortion pill mifepristone without an in-person visit to the doctor. This keeps on hold a lower court order that would have restricted the drug's availability as litigation over FDA safety regulations continue. This is ABC News. Health officials are tracking potential exposures to the hantavirus, and some weren't on the cruise ship where the hantavirus outbreak originated.
3: The number of Americans being monitored following that deadly hantavirus outbreak on a cruise ship growing to at least 41, while that sick passenger in France remains in intensive care, relying on an artificial lung to survive. At least a dozen states now tracking 25 passengers from that ship, as well as an additional 16 people who the CDC says were not on the cruise, but may have been exposed to an infected person during travel, including on flights.
1: ABC's Victor Oquendo. Three of the largest cell phone companies in the U.S. say they'll team up to get rid of dead zones. AT&T, T-Mobile, and Verizon say in a statement they'll tap into satellite networks to fill in the gaps, particularly in rural areas. Might not even be summer officially yet, but the schedule for the 2026 NFL season is out. It's starting with a rematch of the Super Bowl, the New England Patriots against the Seattle Seahawks on September 9th. Next day, 49ers play the Rams in Melbourne, Australia. Dave Packer, ABC News.
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6: Lows dip down to about 40 with fog overnight under clear skies. Mainly sunny skies develop with fog in spots early Friday. Daytime highs approaching 77. Friday night, 53. Partly cloudy Saturday with highs around 84. 89 Sunday. That's your TVS Cable Bulldog Mountain Forecast. I'm meteorologist Paul Trombley. Currently, it's 42 degrees.

Aerosmith is on the way, but first, ooh, this song is going to get you moving. You need to get up, stand up, shake it off, and work it out. Michael Sembella and Maniac.

0: just might. New music from Bruno Mars. I just might. Bruno Mars in a new era. We love to see it. Ah, okay. So Gracie Abrams dropped a brand new single literally yesterday called Hit the Wall. It's the first taste of her third album, and it is intense in the best way. Like, the promo image is her standing in front of flames, literally. It's already everywhere. If you love that emotional late night kind of music, this one's for you. Great timing for a 1 a.m. listen. Zed and Maren Morris, The Middle, up next.
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0: Hathaway is asking, what is love in the middle of the night? Fair question. Here's something to look forward to. Ariana Grande just announced her new album, Petal, is coming July 31st. She announced it a while ago, but with this gorgeous black and white flower aesthetic, and it is dropping right before her Eternal Sunshine tour wraps up in September. So two Ariana projects basically back to back. July is going to be a lot. Hope it stink. Is on the way.
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3: Lows dip down to about 40 with fog overnight under clear skies. Mainly sunny skies develop with fog in spots early Friday. Daytime highs approaching 77. Friday night, 53. Partly cloudy Saturday with highs around 84. 89 Sunday. That's your TVS Cable Bulldog Mountain Forecast. I'm meteorologist Paul Trombley. Currently, it's 42 degrees.

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0: anything but down. So iconic. Speaking of iconic, the Practical Magic 2 trailer just dropped last month. Sandra Bullock and Nicole Kidman back as the Owens sisters nearly 30 years later. Joey King plays Sally's daughter. Annette Bening is the villain. It opens September 11th, perfectly timed for fall witch season. It's already one of the most anticipated movies of the year. Adele is up next.
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1: ABC News, I'm Dave Packer. President Trump and Chinese President Xi holding their second round of talks on the final day of their summit in Beijing.
2: We've made some fantastic trade deals, great for both countries.
1: Trump met Xi to tour the gardens of Zhongnanhai, the Chinese Communist Party leadership compound. Trade, tech, and Taiwan have been the key themes. Sources say that President Trump is expected to drop his $10 billion lawsuit against the Internal Revenue Service in exchange for the creation of a $1.7 billion fund to compensate allies who claim they were wrongfully targeted by the Biden administration. The Supreme Court Thursday ruling to preserve access by mail to the most commonly used abortion drug, mifepristone. The number of people monitored for hantavirus, now at least 41 in 12 states. Meanwhile, the American doctor who was reported to be testing positive for the virus in inconclusive testing now says he's tested negative and has been moved out of a biocontainment unit. This is ABC News. While many companies are moving away from flexible work-at-home arrangements, one tech company is embracing it.
3: San Francisco technology company Dropbox has no plans to return its workers to offices. The cloud storage provider adopted a virtual-first staffing model for all employees in 2020 and has refined it since. Dropbox Chief People Officer Melanie Rosenwasser says allowing staff members to work from anywhere helps the company attract and retain talent. Employees are free to create their own schedules outside of four-hour blocks reserved for meetings. There are in-person events at least quarterly.
1: For the first time in seven decades, Japanese automaker Honda has reported a yearly loss. Honda says it lost $2.7 billion thanks to its EV market. The automaker says that dwindling EV demand, as well as reversals in favorable EV policies in the U.S., were two factors that led to the profit losses. Honda says it will keep making EVs, as well as hybrid and gas-powered models. Dave Packer, ABC News.
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6: Level off around 40 with fog in spots early overnight under clear skies. Mainly sunny skies Friday. High temperatures reach up to 77. Partly cloudy skies Friday night. Lows around 53. A mix of clouds and sun Saturday with a high of 84. 89 Sunday. That's your TVS Cable Bulldog Mountain Forecast. I'm meteorologist Paul Trombley. Right now it's 41 degrees.

Phil Collins, You Can't Hurry Love. I don't know, every time I hear that song, it just puts me in a good mood. It's Amanda. I hope you are having a great time. We got Gautier coming up, but first, Leanne Rimes, How Do I Live?

0: Like furs and love my way. Well, some travel news. The summer travel surge is real right now. Airbnb just said the World Cup alone is on track to be their biggest travel event ever. The tournament kicks off June 11th across the U.S., Canada, and Mexico, and host cities are booking up fast, even if you're not going to a game. Like, the energy in cities like New York, L.A., Dallas is going to be incredible all summer long.
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0: Everything But the Girl. And now we are going somewhere because the Beach Boys are going to be taking us to Kokomo. And the Smoky Mountains are having a massive moment right now. TripAdvisor's new summer index just named it one of the top trending destinations globally this summer. Budget-friendly, stunning, and way less crowded than the obvious beach choices. Great Smoky Mountains National Park. Look it up. Aruba, Jamaica. Ooh, I wanna take you.
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2: 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If it made history in Letcher

0: Whitesburg, Letcher County, and the mountains. I'm excited to let you know the Leach Report is back. 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
1: Lows level off around 40 with fog in spots early overnight under clear skies. Mainly sunny skies Friday. High temperatures reach up to 77. Partly cloudy skies Friday night. Lows around 53. A mix of clouds and sun Saturday with a high of 84. 89 Sunday. That's your TVS Cable Bulldog Mountain Forecast. I'm meteorologist Paul Trombley. Right now, it's 41 degrees.

0: Olivia Dean, and Man I Need. Olivia is just genuinely stunning. Keep an eye on her. Before Bruno Mars brings the 24K magic, Olivia Rodrigo just dropped a new single called Drop Dead. It's currently sitting at number 3 on the UK charts. It's darker, more electric than anything she's done before. Fans are convinced a full album announcement is coming any day now. She also debuted another song called Begged on SNL recently. A new Olivia Rodrigo era may be upon us. Bruno is coming up next.
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1: ABC News, I'm Dave Packer. President Trump and Chinese President Xi holding their second round of talks on the final day of their summit in Beijing. Trump met Xi to tour the gardens at Zhongnanhai, the Chinese Communist Party leadership compound. The two met over tea before a working lunch, trade, Taiwan, and tech, the key themes. CIA Director John Ratcliffe made a surprise visit to Cuba Thursday as the Trump administration enforces an oil blockade on the Caribbean island nation. ABC's Matt Rivers.
2: An ongoing U.S. oil embargo has Cuba's power grid near collapse, with massive blackouts near daily across the island. President Trump has repeatedly threatened military action against Cuba if the government there does not undertake significant reforms.
1: The Supreme Court preserving broad access to the abortion pill mifepristone without an in-person visit to the doctor. This keeps on hold a lower court order that would have restricted the drug's availability as litigation over FDA safety regulations continue. This is ABC News. Health officials are tracking potential exposures to the hantavirus, and some weren't on the cruise ship where the hantavirus outbreak originated.
3: The number of Americans being monitored following that deadly hantavirus outbreak on a cruise ship growing to at least 41, while that sick passenger in France remains in intensive care, relying on an artificial lung to survive. At least a dozen states now tracking 25 passengers from that ship, as well as an additional 16 people who the CDC says were not on the cruise, but may have been exposed to an infected person during travel, including on flights.
1: ABC's Victor Oquendo. Three of the largest cell phone companies in the U.S. say they'll team up to get rid of dead zones. AT&T, T-Mobile, and Verizon say in a statement they'll tap into satellite networks to fill in the gaps, particularly in rural areas. Might not even be summer officially yet, but the schedule for the 2026 NFL season is out. It's starting with a rematch of the Super Bowl, the New England Patriots against the Seattle Seahawks on September 9th. Next day, 49ers play the Rams in Melbourne, Australia. Dave Packer, ABC News.
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6: Lows level off around 40 with fog in spots early overnight under clear skies. Mainly sunny skies Friday. High temperatures reach up to 77. Partly cloudy skies Friday night. Lows around 53. A mix of clouds and sun Saturday with a high of 84. 89 Sunday. That's your TBS Cable Bulldog Mountain Forecast. I'm meteorologist Paul Trombley. Right now, it's 41 degrees.

0: Tears for Fears and Taylor Swift are coming up, but first, turn it up, it's Shakira.
1: No fighting. We got the refugees.
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0: 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An honor.
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0: Britney Spears and Toxic and her son Jaden Federline just made his first red carpet appearance in 10 years. And oh, that boy just got good genes, good genes.
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3: Lows level off around 40 with fog in spots early overnight under clear skies. Mainly sunny skies Friday. High temperatures reach up to 77. Partly cloudy skies Friday night. Lows around 53. A mix of clouds and sun Saturday with a high of 84. 89 Sunday. That's your TVS Cable Bulldog Mountain Forecast. I'm meteorologist Paul Trombley. Right now, it's 41 degrees.

0: Taylor Dane with Every Beat of My Heart. Well, The Devil Wears Prada 2 opened May 1st, and it's already crossed $440 million at the box office. Meryl and Emily Blunt, 20 years later, all back. Reviews are calling it fun, nostalgic, a little bittersweet, a perfect girls' movie night. 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
1: ABC News, I'm Dave Packer. President Trump and Chinese President Xi holding their second round of talks on the final day of their summit in Beijing.
2: We've made some fantastic trade deals, great for both countries.
1: Trump met Xi to tour the gardens of Zhongnanhai, the Chinese Communist Party leadership compound. Trade, tech, and Taiwan have been the key themes. Sources say that President Trump is expected to drop his $10 billion lawsuit against the Internal Revenue Service in exchange for the creation of a $1.7 billion fund to compensate allies who claim they were wrongfully targeted by the Biden administration. The Supreme Court Thursday ruling to preserve access by mail to the most commonly used abortion drug, mifepristone. The number of people monitored for hantavirus, now at least 41 in 12 states. Meanwhile, the American doctor who was reported to be testing positive for the virus in inconclusive testing now says he's tested negative and has been moved out of a biocontainment unit. This is ABC News. While many companies are moving away from flexible work-at-home arrangements, one tech company is embracing it.
3: San Francisco technology company Dropbox has no plans to return its workers to offices. The cloud storage provider adopted a virtual-first staffing model for all employees in 2020 and has refined it since. Dropbox Chief People Officer Melanie Rosenwasser says allowing staff members to work from anywhere helps the company attract and retain talent. Employees are free to create their own schedules outside of four-hour blocks reserved for meetings. There are in-person events at least quarterly.
1: For the first time in seven decades, Japanese automaker Honda has reported a yearly loss. Honda says it lost $2.7 billion thanks to its EV market. The automaker says a dwindling EV demand as well as reversals in favorable EV policies in the U.S. were two factors that led to the profit losses. Honda says it will keep making EVs as well as hybrid and gas-powered models. Dave Packer, ABC News.
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6: Clear skies develop, with fog at times, overnight, with a low of 40. Becoming mainly sunny, with fog in spots early, Friday, high temperatures reach up to 77. Partly cloudy skies, with fog in spots, Friday night, lows dip down to about 44. That's your TVS Cable Bulldog Mountain Forecast. I'm meteorologist Paul Trombley. Currently, it's 40 degrees.

0: REM and Losing My Religion. Well, Miley Cyrus is getting her star on the Hollywood Walk of Fame next Friday, May 22nd. Anya Taylor-Joy and Donatella Versace are guest speakers. From Hannah Montana to this is a full arc. The ceremony is going to be at 11:30 a.m. on Hollywood Boulevard, and it will be live streamed if you want to watch. Miley is coming up next.
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0: Yes. The ACM Awards are this Saturday night on Prime Video, and Kacey Musgraves is performing. Ella Langley and Blake Shelton are both there. Dan and Shay, it's going to be a stacked night for country music. If you're a country fan, Saturday night is sorted. Speaking of which, Shaboozy is coming up next.
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1: Clear skies develop, with fog at times, overnight, with a low of 40. Becoming mainly sunny, with fog in spots early, Friday, high temperatures reach up to 77. Partly cloudy skies, with fog in spots, Friday night, lows dip down to about 44. That's your TVS Cable Bulldog Mountain Forecast. I'm meteorologist Paul Trombley. Currently, it's 40 degrees.

0: 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Everybody dance now. And honestly, that energy is valid at any hour. It's Amanda filling in. We got Green Day kicking off things next.
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1: ABC News, I'm Dave Packer. President Trump and Chinese President Xi holding their second round of talks on the final day of their summit in Beijing. Trump met Xi to tour the gardens at Zhongnanhai, the Chinese Communist Party leadership compound. The two met over tea before a working lunch. Trade, Taiwan, and tech, the key themes. CIA Director John Ratcliffe made a surprise visit to Cuba Thursday as the Trump administration enforces an oil blockade on the Caribbean island nation. ABC's Matt Rivers.
2: An ongoing U.S. oil embargo has Cuba's power grid near collapse, with massive blackouts near daily across the island. President Trump has repeatedly threatened military action against Cuba if the government there does not undertake significant reforms.
1: The Supreme Court preserving broad access to the abortion pill mifepristone without an in-person visit to the doctor. This keeps on hold a lower court order that would have restricted the drug's availability as litigation over FDA safety regulations continue. This is ABC News. Health officials are tracking potential exposures to the hantavirus, and some weren't on the cruise ship where the hantavirus outbreak originated.
3: The number of Americans being monitored following that deadly hantavirus outbreak on a cruise ship growing to at least 41, while that sick passenger in France remains in intensive care, relying on an artificial lung to survive. At least a dozen states now tracking 25 passengers from that ship, as well as an additional 16 people who the CDC says were not on the cruise, but may have been exposed to an infected person during travel, including on flights.
1: ABC's Victor Oquendo. Three of the largest cell phone companies in the U.S. say they'll team up to get rid of dead zones. AT&T, T-Mobile, and Verizon say in a statement they'll tap into satellite networks to fill in the gaps, particularly in rural areas. Might not even be summer officially yet, but the schedule for the 2026 NFL season is out. It's starting with a rematch of the Super Bowl, the New England Patriots against the Seattle Seahawks on September 9th. Next day, 49ers play the Rams in Melbourne, Australia. Dave Packer, ABC News.
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6: Mainly sunny skies develop, with fog in spots early today, with daytime highs approaching 77. Partly cloudy and foggy tonight, lows around 44. Daytime highs approaching 84, with fog in spots early tomorrow, sunshine mixed with clouds at times. That's your TVS Cable Bulldog Mountain Forecast. I'm meteorologist Paul Frombly. Right now, it's 40 degrees.

0: In Excess is on the way, but first, I love this one. All I Want to Do, it's Sheryl Crow.
1: This ain't no disco. It ain't no country club either.

0: Dua Lipa and Don't Start Now. And in case you missed it, she just announced Dua Lipa Live from Mexico, a live album and concert film that she recorded across three shows in Mexico City. The film is going to be premiering May 21st at 10 a.m. Pacific on her YouTube channel. And the live album is going to hit streaming services on May 22nd. 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

0: Well, just announced Conan O'Brien will be returning as host of the Oscars next year. This is going to be the 99th Oscars, and this will be his third consecutive year hosting. He must be doing a good job. They keep asking him to come on back. The 99th Oscars are going to be airing on March 14th, 2027.
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3: The Jerk by Greg Yupp from LaGrange, Kentucky. So it is a Kentucky Cattlemen's ground beef patty with pepper jack cheese. And then it has red onion, mango, avocado, plantain chips, and all is topped with a jerk mayonnaise.
2: Baird says the burger offers a unique flavor and is easy to prepare.
3: It is delicious, and it is definitely giving that Caribbean flair, but it is all the ingredients can be found at Kroger across the state, but also at any grocery store. 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
3: Mainly sunny skies develop with fog in spots early today, with daytime highs approaching 77. Partly cloudy and foggy tonight, lows around 44. Daytime highs approaching 84, with fog in spots early tomorrow, sunshine mixed with clouds at times. That's your TVS Cable Bulldog Mountain Forecast. I'm meteorologist Paul Trombley. Right now, it's 40 degrees.

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0: Jenny swims and lose control. It's Amanda. Thanks so much for hanging out with me. We are going to catch up again tomorrow, same time, same place. In the meantime, have a great, fantastic Friday. Cheers.
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0: ABC News, I'm Chuck Severson. President Trump and other cabinet members are on Air Force One coming home from the two-day China summit in Beijing. No major agreements have been announced, but after the second day of talks with President Xi...
1: We've settled a lot of different problems that other people wouldn't have been able to settle.
0: And...
1: we've made some fantastic trade deals, great for both countries.
0: Sources tell ABC News that President Trump might be preparing to drop a lawsuit he filed against the IRS worth billions connected to the 2019 leak of his tax returns. The proposed settlement would create a fund to compensate people claiming they're unfairly targeted by the Biden administration. A Texas man convicted in a retired professor's killing in 2004, who experts said was intellectually disabled, was executed overnight. In states like Nebraska, Idaho, and Alaska, Democratic officials are, in some cases, openly promoting independent candidates they hope can outperform the Democratic label. This is ABC News. Americans in so-called dead zones could finally make their voices heard. ABC's Michelle Franzen.
2: Three of the nation's largest cell phone providers pledged to join forces to end the so-called wireless service dead zones. Verizon, AT&T, and T-Mobile issued a statement saying the companies will expand the reach of satellite providers, which would eliminate the need to always route signals to grounded cell sites and create an overlapping patchwork of coverage. The joint venture could help benefit communities in rural areas the most. Michelle Franzen, ABC News.
0: New study shows that America's boardrooms are losing women, with the group 50-50 Women on Boards now saying women sit in under 3 out of every 10 company board seats. A year ago, it was just over 30%. Some experts say this could be the result of backlash against some corporate DEI initiatives. The Africa Centers for Disease Control confirms a new outbreak of Ebola in a remote Congo province with a suspected 65 deaths. Chuck Severson, ABC News.
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9: Mainly sunny skies develop, with fog in spots early today, with daytime highs approaching 77. Partly cloudy skies, with fog in spots tonight, lows around 44. Highs level off around 84, and foggy early tomorrow, a blend of clouds and sun. Upper 80s Sunday, low 90s Monday. That's your TVS Cable Bulldog Mountain Forecast. I'm meteorologist Paul Trombley.
10: 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I'm Claire Beverly. We're learning more about a new court hearing set in the murder trial of former Letcher County Sheriff Mickey Steins. The judge has set a June 5th hearing for a motion to move the trial out of Letcher County, a motion for a second psychiatric examination of Steins, and a motion to set bond for Steins, who has been held without bond in Leslie County since the shooting. Some Pikeville Fire Department firefighters have become certified paramedics as part of an intensive effort to expand the department's response to emergencies. Firefighter paramedic Nicholas Fleming has helped to spearhead the effort, which includes not just the advanced training, but also outfitting their rigs with advanced life support tools. Whitesburg will be hopping tomorrow. The Gray Matters 5K 10K is happening in the morning in downtown Whitesburg. Then Mayfest gets underway downtown from 3 to 8. Find more on the local news page at 1039thebulldog.com. I'm Claire Beverly.
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0: mainly sunny skies develop, with fog in spots early today, with daytime highs approaching 77. Partly cloudy skies, with fog in spots tonight, lows around 44. Highs level off around 84, and foggy early tomorrow, a blend of clouds and sun. Upper 80s Sunday, low 90s Monday. That's your TVS Cable Bulldog Mountain Forecast. I'm meteorologist Paul Trombley.
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0: From the Mountains Information Station, this is 103.9 The Bulldog Local News. I'm Claire Beverly. We're learning more about a new court hearing set in the murder trial of former Letcher County Sheriff Mickey Steins. As we reported yesterday, the judge has set a June 5th hearing for several pending motions in the case. Steins is charged with murder for the shooting death of Letcher District Judge Kevin Mullins at the courthouse in 2024. Now, documents posted by the Commonwealth's attorney show the hearing will cover a motion to move the trial out of Letcher County, a motion for a second psychiatric examination of Steins, and a motion to set bond for Steins, who has been held without bond in Leslie County since the shooting. The June 5th hearing will be held in Leslie County. Some Pikeville Fire Department firefighters have become certified paramedics as part of an intensive effort to expand the department's response to emergencies. Firefighter paramedic Nicholas Fleming has helped to spearhead the effort, which includes not just the advanced training, but also outfitting their rigs with advanced life support tools. Fleming tells WIMT the department did a rapid 12-month program that certified its EMTs after 1,000 hours of hospital clinical time and ambulance time. So far, three firefighters are newly certified, with more on the way. Fleming says those certified can now do treatments that would otherwise have to wait until a patient gets to a hospital. Whitesburg will be hopping tomorrow. The Gray Matters 5K 10K is happening in the morning in downtown Whitesburg to spread awareness for brain cancer while supporting local organizations and families. You can walk, run, or participate virtually. Then Mayfest gets underway downtown from 3 to 8. That includes the Battle on the Bridge Cornhole Tournament, with registration opening at 3. There will be live music featuring performances by Johnny Pop Day, Something Sandy, the Hall Brothers, Rock and Roll Princess, and more. And of course, lots of food and lots of vendors. And the Whitesburg Letcher County Farmers Market is part of the festivities as well. Find more on the local news page at 1039thebulldog.com. I'm Claire Beverly.
1: Mainly sunny skies develop, with fog in spots early today, with daytime highs approaching 77. Partly cloudy skies, with fog in spots tonight, lows around 44. Highs level off around 84, and foggy early tomorrow, a blend of clouds and sun. Upper 80s Sunday, low 90s Monday. That's your TVS Cable Bulldog Mountain Forecast. I'm meteorologist Paul Trombley.
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3: President Trump just made his official endorsement for the United States Senate in Kentucky, and it's conservative Andy Barr.
4: Wonderful man who's been with me all the way, Congressman Andy Barr.
3: In a strong endorsement on True Social, President Trump says Andy Barr has his, quote, complete and total endorsement, and called Andy a, quote, proven winner.
4: He's a good guy and a warrior.
3: The only candidate for U.S. Senate endorsed by President Trump, Trump says Barr will grow our economy, cut taxes, and unleash American energy dominance.
5: Thank you, Andy.
3: A proven winner for Kentucky, Trump endorses Andy as the conservative who will secure the border, safeguard our elections, and defend our Second Amendment.
4: A wonderful man who's been with me all the way, Congressman Andy Barr.
3: A complete and total endorsement from President Trump. Conservative Andy Barr. America first. Kentucky results.
6: I'm Andy Barr, candidate for U.S. Senate, and I approve this message.
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3: ABC News, I'm Chuck Sievertson. It's not announced exactly what President Trump is coming home with as far as new agreements as he rides home on Air Force One from a two-day China summit in Beijing. No details on any deals, but the U.S. chief saying
4: we've settled a lot of different problems that other people wouldn't have been able to settle.
3: And
4: we've made some fantastic trade deals, great for both countries.
3: Sources tell ABC News President Trump might be preparing to drop a lawsuit he filed against the Internal Revenue Service connected to the 2019 leak of his tax returns. The proposed settlement would create a $1.7 billion fund for claims to be made by January 6th rioters. Executed overnight in Texas, a man convicted in a retired professor's killing back in 2004, who experts said was intellectually disabled. An Oklahoma judge has allowed Richard Glossett to be released from death row ahead of a new trial. Last year, the Supreme Court agreed prosecutors had allowed false testimony. This is ABC News. It's Friday, May 15th. On this day in 1940, nylon stockings first went on sale. Breastfeeding for any length of time may protect mothers from developing depression for up to 10 years. That's according to a new study in Ireland, says ABC's Melissa Adan.
5: Furthermore, each week of exclusive breastfeeding reduced the odds of developing those mental health issues by 2%. Though breastfeeding can be both physically and emotionally taxing, the results support how beneficial it can be for a mother's emotional well-being.
3: Data shows breastfeeding also lowers a mother's risk of breast and ovarian cancers. Parents across the country worried about too much screen time in schools are lobbying educators to go back to pencils and paper. Hundreds have signed a petition in Pennsylvania's Lower Merion School District to allow parents to opt out of digital devices for their kids. School board members say it is not feasible to opt out of technology that they say is essential to the curriculum. Chuck Sievertson, ABC News.
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11: Mainly clear with fog early today with highs around 77. Partly cloudy skies and foggy tonight, 44. A blend of clouds and sun tomorrow, high of 84. A mix of clouds and sun Sunday, decreasing clouds by Monday. Upper 80s Sunday, low 90s by Monday. That's your TVS Cable Bulldog Mountain forecast. I'm meteorologist Jennifer Wojcicki.
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13: 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I'm Claire Beverly. We're learning more about a new court hearing set in the murder trial of former Letcher County Sheriff Mickey Steins. The judge has set a June 5th hearing for a motion to move the trial out of Letcher County, a motion for a second psychiatric examination of Steins, and a motion to set bond for Steins, who has been held without bond in Leslie County since the shooting. Some Pikeville Fire Department firefighters have become certified paramedics as part of an intensive effort to expand the department's response to emergencies. Firefighter paramedic Nicholas Fleming has helped to spearhead the effort, which includes not just the advanced training, but also outfitting their rigs with advanced life support tools. Whitesburg will be hopping tomorrow. The Gray Matters 5K 10K is happening in the morning in downtown Whitesburg. Then Mayfest gets underway downtown from 3 to 8. Find more on the local news page at 1039thebulldog.com. I'm Claire Beverly.
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0: mainly clear with fog early today with highs around 77. Partly cloudy skies and foggy tonight, 44. A blend of clouds and sun tomorrow, high of 84. A mix of clouds and sun Sunday, decreasing clouds by Monday. Upper 80s Sunday, low 90s by Monday. That's your TVS Cable Bulldog Mountain forecast. I'm meteorologist Jennifer Wojcicki.
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3: Once again, I'm with my friend Gordon Short at the Berg, which is Tim Short Whitesburg, but everybody's calling it the Berg. Gordon, I've noticed that you guys now have your own Facebook page, Tim Short the Berg.
4: Yeah, we decided to try something that maybe will catch people's attention, and looking at our Facebook page, it's just something new we thought we'd try.
3: And in doing that, to attract people to your Facebook page, Tim Short the Berg, you're giving away some really nice prizes for the next month or so.
4: For the next 4 weeks, every Saturday, we're going to draw a name for a gift, and then on the fourth Saturday, we're going to draw for a 65-inch Vizio TV.
3: Well, I'm looking at the gifts in there, and I see a shop vac, a weed eater, and leaf blower. It looks like a power washer that people are going to win each week prior to being eligible for the big TV.
4: We tried to buy the seasonal type thing that they could use right now. We try to do something a little different.
3: To be eligible to win those prizes, it's so easy. You simply go to Tim Short the Berg Facebook page, like and share
4: as many times as you want. And then we also would invite people to join, because we're going to be putting special on there all week long. We're going to put on there special cards, special prizes.
3: Well, you have a phenomenal selection of automobiles on this lot right now. And Gordon, it seems like I say this every time we get together, but this for sure is the largest selection of vehicles I've ever seen on the Tim Short Whitesburg, the Berg lot.
4: This is probably the best selection of vehicles I've managed to put together in a long time. I'd like to give God all the glory for all the sales and all the vehicles we're out there put on the lot here, and all the people that come and see this and gets a chance to earn their business.
3: You know, you said something the last time you and I were together that really stuck with me, and you told people, don't let your credit score scare you away from purchasing an automobile, because you can help people get into the automobile they need.
4: We have got several people approved that the scores were in the 400s. So don't let that stop you from coming to get a chance to earn your business, because we have cars from any price range. I mean, the majority of my cars are going to be from 18 to 22. I have 26, 25, 24, stuff. But the majority of them are going to be 18 to 22 in a price range that every lot don't have.
3: Go to the Tim Short the Berg Facebook page, like and share, and then you have just registered to win some really nice prizes.
4: If you go on Facebook, you can see the phone number there to call any particular salesman you want to talk to. They've got the phone number there. They have their picture in case you've talked to them before and want to talk to them again. Just come give us a chance. I think you'll be surprised with the selection we have to choose from. But this is without doubt the best selection I've put together.
3: Tim Short the Berg on Facebook. That's Tim Short, Whitesburg.
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0: From the Mountains Information Station, this is 103.9 The Bulldog Local News. I'm Claire Beverly. We're learning more about a new court hearing set in the murder trial of former Letcher County Sheriff Mickey Steins. As we reported yesterday, the judge has set a June 5th hearing for several pending motions in the case. Steins is charged with murder for the shooting death of Letcher District Judge Kevin Mullins at the courthouse in 2024. Now, documents posted by the Commonwealth's attorney show the hearing will cover a motion to move the trial out of Letcher County, a motion for a second psychiatric examination of Steins, and a motion to set bond for Steins, who has been held without bond in Leslie County since the shooting. The June 5th hearing will be held in Leslie County. Some Pikeville Fire Department firefighters have become certified paramedics as part of an intensive effort to expand the department's response to emergencies. Firefighter paramedic Nicholas Fleming has helped to spearhead the effort, which includes not just the advanced training, but also outfitting their rigs with advanced life support tools. Fleming tells WIMT the department did a rapid 12-month program that certified its EMTs after 1,000 hours of hospital clinical time and ambulance time. So far, three firefighters are newly certified, with more on the way. Fleming says those certified can now do treatments that would otherwise have to wait until a patient gets to a hospital. Whitesburg will be hopping tomorrow. The Gray Matters 5K 10K is happening in the morning in downtown Whitesburg to spread awareness for brain cancer while supporting local organizations and families. You can walk, run, or participate virtually. Then Mayfest gets underway downtown from 3 to 8. That includes the Battle on the Bridge Cornhole Tournament, with registration opening at 3. There will be live music featuring performances by Johnny Pop Day, Something Sandy, the Hall Brothers, Rock and Roll Princess, and more. And of course, lots of food and lots of vendors. And the Whitesburg Letcher County Farmers Market is part of the festivities as well. Find more on the local news page at 1039thebulldog.com. I'm Claire Beverly.
1: Mainly clear with fog early today with highs around 77. Partly cloudy skies and foggy tonight, 44. A blend of clouds and sun tomorrow, high of 84. A mix of clouds and sun Sunday, decreasing clouds by Monday. Upper 80s Sunday, low 90s by Monday. That's your TVS Cable Bulldog Mountain forecast. I'm meteorologist Jennifer Wojcicki.
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3: Grace is given to us. 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Matter of fact, you're saved by grace. It is a gift. Satan fought it, but Jesus bought it. 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It is a gift. 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It's nothing we do, but it's what He did on the cross. Have you been saved by grace?
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5: President Trump just made his official endorsement for the United States Senate in Kentucky. and its conservative, Andy Barr.
6: A wonderful man who's been with me all the way, Congressman Andy Barr.
5: In a strong endorsement on True Social, President Trump says Andy Barr has his, quote, complete and total endorsement, and called Andy a, quote, proven winner.
6: He's a good guy and a warrior.
5: The only candidate for U.S. Senate endorsed by President Trump, Trump says Barr will grow our economy, cut taxes, and unleash American energy dominance.
7: Thank you, Andy.
5: A proven winner for Kentucky, Trump endorses Andy as the conservative who will secure the border, safeguard our elections, and defend our Second Amendment.
6: A wonderful man who's been with me all the way, Congressman Andy Barr.
5: A complete and total endorsement from President Trump. Conservative Andy Barr. America first. Kentucky results.
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0: It's birthday time, it's such a thrill. Don't be sad, you're over the hill. You've got many more years to come. We love you, you're number one.
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0: The Bulldog Birthday Club is brought to you by Joe's Drive-In Chicken at Isom. They are open today. 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We want to send a big happy birthday wish out to Josh Hobrook, who is celebrating a birthday today. Also, Jessica Stiltner, Gwen Johnson, Billy J. Branham, Christian Baker, Todd McLean, happy birthday. A couple for the weekend, too. D. Cornett of Line Fork is celebrating a birthday tomorrow. Paula Day of Premium will be 60 tomorrow. And on Sunday, we want to send an early happy birthday wish out to Laramie Adams, who will be celebrating a birthday on Sunday. A big O happy birthday wish going out to all of y'all from all of us here at 103.9 The Bulldog and our sponsors of the Bulldog Birthday Club at Joe's Drive-In Chicken at Isom. A couple of our big shot birthdays. We'll see who is famous in celebrating a birthday today. I can usually find a couple here. Looks like today it is, let's see. Actress Jamie Lynn Sigler is 45 today, best known for her work on the TV series The Sopranos. It is also singer Roe Model's birthday, 29 years old today. Actress Alexandria Breckenridge, 44 today. Let's see if we got any other ones here. Actor Russell Hornsby, 52 today. At your Bulldog Birthday Club, again, brought to you by Joe's Drive-In Chicken and Isom, right here on 103.9 The Bulldog.
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2: ABC News, I'm Chuck Severton. This hour, President Trump on Air Force One talked with reporters about the two-day summit in China they're flying back from. The president saying the issue of Taiwan came up, but that he made no promises to President Xi on the U.S.'s next steps.
3: He feels very strongly. I made no commitment either way. We'll see what happens.
2: And on tariffs?
3: We didn't discuss tariffs. I mean, they're paying tariffs. They're paying substantial tariffs, but we didn't discuss.
2: Minister Trump also says he thinks China's President Xi will try to help get Iran to reopen the Strait of Hormuz. Sources tell ABC News President Trump might be preparing to drop a lawsuit he filed against the IRS. It was in relation to the 2019 leak of his tax returns. The proposed settlement would create a $1.7 billion fund for claims from January 6th rioters. A Texas man who experts said was intellectually disabled, convicted and retired professor's killing, was executed overnight. This is ABC News. Nations across Asia are pushing for the use of more biofuels in transportation in order to slash dependence on imported fossil fuels, which have been disrupted by the Iran war. Asia is hardest hit by the ongoing energy shock. There's hope for an experimental drug to give pancreatic cancer patients more time. The FDA has okayed limited use for some patients. Dr. Brandon Huffman, cancer specialist at Dana-Farber Cancer Institute.
4: The cancer has these little genetic mutations. They're like little light switches. They're turned on, and the cancer is growing. It's spreading. And this drug, it turns off the lights, shrinking the cancer, helping the patients live better and longer.
2: There are reports in the New England Journal of Medicine. Move over China. The first giant panda born in Indonesia is growing and healthy, say its doctors. Before his public debut later this month, at Indonesian Safari Park outside the capital, Jakarta, nicknamed Rio. Chuck Severton, ABC News.
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10: 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I'm Claire Beverly. We're learning more about a new court hearing set in the murder trial of former Letcher County Sheriff Mickey Steins. The judge has set a June 5th hearing for a motion to move the trial out of Letcher County, a motion for a second psychiatric examination of Steins, and a motion to set bond for Steins, who has been held without bond in Leslie County since the shooting. Some Pikeville Fire Department firefighters have become certified paramedics as part of an intensive effort to expand the department's response to emergencies. Firefighter paramedic Nicholas Fleming has helped to spearhead the effort, which includes not just the advanced training, but also outfitting their rigs with advanced life support tools. Whitesburg will be hopping tomorrow. The Gray Matters 5K 10K is happening in the morning in downtown Whitesburg. Then Mayfest gets underway downtown from 3 to 8. Find more on the local news page at 1039thebulldog.com. I'm Claire Beverly.
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11: Mainly clear with fog early today with highs around 77. Partly cloudy skies and foggy tonight, 44. A blend of clouds and sun tomorrow, high of 84. A mix of clouds and sun Sunday, decreasing clouds by Monday. Upper 80s Sunday, low 90s by Monday. That's your TVS Cable Bulldog Mountain forecast. I'm meteorologist Jennifer Wojcicki.
12: 1039, the Bulldog.
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14: It's game two of the final series of the regular season for Kentucky baseball tonight at Kentucky Proud Park as they take on number 10 Arkansas. Batcats Central publisher Derek Terry thinks the Cats need 14 wins in league play to feel safe about making the NCAA tournament.
16: At 13, I think they would still probably have the resume to get in, but it would probably be a situation similar to last season where they got to the selection show on Memorial Day and you didn't really know. They ended up being, you know, kind of comfortably in. They weren't among that last four in, but they were at 13 and 17 last season.
14: It's 12 days until the withdrawal date for college players who have entered the NBA draft pool. Kristen Peek of Hoops HQ and NBA TV is at the Combine in Chicago this week. She doesn't think Moreno's decision to forego the 5-on-5 competitions that started yesterday as a negative for returning to Kentucky.
17: The players that are in the 5-on-5 are pretty much all seniors or players that know that they're going to stay in the draft and they're fighting for their life. But it, I don't think I would view, you know, Malachi not participating in the 5-on-5 as a negative. Just thinking of the players that are like, oh, KP, I'm going to bet on myself. I'm going to bet on myself. And it's like, ooh, but you'd be much more better suited just staying in college.
14: That's Kristen Peek from Hoops HQ and NBA TV. And this is a look at UK sports.

0: 103.9 The Bulldog. That is music from Carrie Underwood and Before He Cheats. It is 8:17 on your Friday morning. Adam here with you, and it is time for Bulldog Bites. 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I got three random fun facts for you this morning, and we'll begin with a fun fact about blue cheese. Did you know the blue part of blue cheese is actually mold? It sure tastes like it. I'll eat just about anything. I don't like blue cheese. No, not my thing. I absolutely believe that. All right, all planets, here's another fun fact for you. All planets spin counterclockwise, except for Venus. I guess it spins clockwise, but all other planets spin counterclockwise. And finally, do you think an avocado is a fruit or a vegetable? They are technically considered a fruit, a single-seeded berry, believe it or not. An avocado is considered a berry. I guess just based on the way it grows. There you go. That's your Bulldog Bites for this morning. Again, thank you to Kentucky Insurance agent Renee Hall. Big shout out to those fine folks. And I tell you what, we'll take a break right now, hear a word from Kentucky Insurance, and we're going to come back with some more music, and we got local news on the way at 8:30 this morning, all right here on 103.9 The Bulldog.
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0: From the Mountains Information Station, this is 103.9 The Bulldog Local News. I'm Claire Beverly. We're learning more about a new court hearing set in the murder trial of former Letcher County Sheriff Mickey Steins. As we reported yesterday, the judge has set a June 5th hearing for several pending motions in the case. Steins is charged with murder for the shooting death of Letcher District Judge Kevin Mullins at the courthouse in 2024. Now, documents posted by the Commonwealth's attorney show the hearing will cover a motion to move the trial out of Letcher County, a motion for a second psychiatric examination of Steins, and a motion to set bond for Steins, who has been held without bond in Leslie County since the shooting. The June 5th hearing will be held in Leslie County. Some Pikeville Fire Department firefighters have become certified paramedics as part of an intensive effort to expand the department's response to emergencies. Firefighter paramedic Nicholas Fleming has helped to spearhead the effort, which includes not just the advanced training, but also outfitting their rigs with advanced life support tools. Fleming tells WIMT the department did a rapid 12-month program that certified its EMTs after 1,000 hours of hospital clinical time and ambulance time. So far, three firefighters are newly certified, with more on the way. Fleming says those certified can now do treatments that would otherwise have to wait until a patient gets to a hospital. Whitesburg will be hopping tomorrow. The Gray Matters 5K 10K is happening in the morning in downtown Whitesburg to spread awareness for brain cancer while supporting local organizations and families. You can walk, run, or participate virtually. Then Mayfest gets underway downtown from 3 to 8. That includes the Battle on the Bridge Cornhole Tournament, with registration opening at 3. There will be live music featuring performances by Johnny Pop Day, Something Sandy, the Hall Brothers, Rock and Roll Princess, and more. And of course, lots of food and lots of vendors. And the Whitesburg Letcher County Farmers Market is part of the festivities as well. Find more on the local news page at 1039thebulldog.com. I'm Claire Beverly.
1: I'm Adam Priest with a Bulldog Local Sports Update for Friday. In a game you heard live on 103.9 The Bulldog, Scarlet Stamper threw a shutout to lead the Letcher County Central Lady Cougars past Shelby Valley 12-0 last night on the road. The Lady Cougars finished the regular season at 22-9 overall, 12-0 in the region, and 6-0 in the district. The Jenkins Lady Cavaliers wrapped up their regular season at home with a doubleheader win over Buckhorn last night, winning 10-0 and 2-1 Z. The Lady Cavaliers finished the season at 19-7. In baseball, the Letcher County Central Cougars won their third game in a row with a 6-3 road win last night at Leslie County. The 18-16 Cougars will wrap up their regular season at home against Owsley County this evening at 6 p.m. The Jenkins Cavaliers baseball team won 8-7 on Thursday, the final play of the game on senior night. The game was tied at 7 in the bottom of the 7th when Cavalier Cale Owens tripled, scoring one run for the walk-off win. Jenkins honored four seniors: Roger Niles, Cale Owens, Chase McNeely, and Malachi Adkins. The 15-16 Cavaliers will wrap up their regular season against Castlewood, Virginia at home tonight. The boys 53rd District baseball tournament and the girls 53rd District softball tournament will both begin next week. The boys 53rd District semifinals will be Monday at Knott County Central, with Knott Central facing Cordia at 6 p.m. and LCC taking on Jenkins at 8 p.m. The two winners will meet for the boys 53rd District baseball championship game. That'll be Wednesday night at 6:30 p.m. The girls 53rd District semifinals will also be held on Monday. That'll be at Letcher County Central. Cordia will take on LCC at 6 p.m., followed by Jenkins facing Knott County Central at 8 p.m. The two winners will meet for the girls 53rd District softball championship Tuesday night at 6 p.m. Well, the Cincinnati Reds avoided being swept by the Washington Nationals with a 15-1 victory Thursday afternoon at Great American Ballpark. The Reds are an even 23-21 and 5 games back of the Cubs in the NL Central. The Reds will now begin a 2-city, 6-game road trip this evening with a series in Cleveland, then in Philadelphia. Game times for this weekend for the Reds and Guardians will be 7:10 p.m. tonight, 6:40 p.m. Saturday night, and 1:40 p.m. Sunday afternoon. 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
2: Mainly clear with fog early today with highs around 77. Partly cloudy skies and foggy tonight, 44. A blend of clouds and sun tomorrow, high of 84. A mix of clouds and sun Sunday, decreasing clouds by Monday. Upper 80s Sunday, low 90s by Monday. That's your TVS Cable Bulldog Mountain forecast. I'm meteorologist Jennifer Wojcicki.
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4: 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In 1928, Mickey Mouse first appeared in a test screening for the short film Plane Crazy. Cat owners who also love attracting songbirds in the spring face a real quandary. Felines are hardwired to hunt and kill birds, and there is no training that can stop them. Is there a solution short of keeping them shut indoors? One company claims their product is 87% effective in thwarting bird kills. It's a collar made of brightly colored cloth, which acts as a warning flag to potential prey. 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Millions of birds are killed by free-ranging cats each year, so even a small dent in that figure would be welcomed. That is the Old Farmer's Almanac Radio Report. 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
7: President Trump just made his official endorsement for the United States Senate in Kentucky. And it's conservative Andy Barr.
8: Wonderful man who's been with me all the way, Congressman Andy Barr.
7: In a strong endorsement on True Social, President Trump says Andy Barr has his, quote, complete and total endorsement, and called Andy a, quote, proven winner.
8: He's a good guy and a warrior.
7: The only candidate for U.S. Senate endorsed by President Trump. Trump says Barr will grow our economy, cut taxes, and unleash American energy dominance.
9: Thank you, Andy.
7: A proven winner for Kentucky, Trump endorses Andy as the conservative who will secure the border, safeguard our elections, and defend our Second Amendment.
8: A wonderful man who's been with me all the way, Congressman Andy Barr.
7: A complete and total endorsement from President Trump. Conservative Andy Barr. America first, Kentucky results.
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0: did Olivia Dean and her new one, So Easy to Fall in Love, right here on 103.9 The Bulldog on your Friday morning. Good morning, Adam here with you. And just a reminder, a lot of things going on. We were speaking around this time yesterday with Letcher County Tourism Director Lee Adams about different things going on in and around the area. Of course, Blackie Day is getting underway today. And also over in Neon, it's a Foodie Friday. They got the donut truck out there and a whole lot of other stuff going on over in Neon. A big shout out to those folks, Alberta and the fine folks down in Neon. Big shout out to you guys. Great things going on. And Foodie Friday, something you can sign me up for any day of the week if you want the truth, as I am a foodie and I like a good food truck. Hey, also don't forget tomorrow in downtown Whitesburg, we'll get the day started with the Gray Matters 5K. And that'll also be followed by the Farmers Market, the Cornhole Tournament, and all the things going on with Mayfest tomorrow afternoon and evening in downtown Whitesburg. So much happening, and as always, we encourage you to be involved in our community. 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
4: 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This is Brian K. Fields, Republican candidate for Letcher County Jailer. 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
1: ABC News, I'm Chuck Severson. They didn't discuss tariffs, says President Trump to reporters in the past hour on Air Force One, flying back from the two-day summit in Beijing. President saying he made no promises to President Xi about Taiwan.
2: He feels very strongly. I made no commitment either way. We'll see what happens.
1: Mr. Trump touting what he claims are fantastic trade deals, China buying American soybeans and Boeing planes, but the Chinese have not confirmed anything. Sources tell ABC News that President Trump might be preparing to drop a lawsuit he filed against the IRS connected with the 2019 leak of his tax returns. The proposed settlement would create a $1.7 billion fund for claims from January 6th rioters. An Oklahoma judge has allowed Richard Glossip to be released from death row ahead of a new trial. He's been locked up for nearly 30 years for an alleged murder-for-hire plot targeting his boss. Supreme Court agreed that prosecutors allowed false testimony. This is ABC News. There is hope for an experimental drug to allow pancreatic cancer patients to live better and longer. The FDA has okayed limited use for some patients. Dr. Brandon Huffman, cancer specialist at Dana-Farber Cancer Institute.
3: It's a targeted therapy, and the early trial data that were just published in the New England Journal of Medicine showed that it's well-tolerated. It's a once-a-day pill, and it really works.
1: Finding high death rates and disturbing conditions, an undercover investigation into Romania's publicly funded shelters for stray dogs, carried out by the international animal welfare organization Four Paws. No comment so far from Romania's National Veterinary Agency. It's Friday, May 15th. On this day in 1928, Disney's Mickey Mouse and Minnie Mouse made their first appearances in a short test film that was not widely distributed called Plane Crazy. Mickey was a pilot romancing Minnie. Chuck Severson, ABC News.
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7: Highs level off around 77 today under mainly clear skies. Lows dip down to about 44 and foggy tonight. Daytime highs approaching 84 with fog and spots early tomorrow. Sunshine mixed with clouds at times. Highs level off around 88 Sunday under partly cloudy skies. 89 Monday. That's your TBS Cable Bulldog Mountain forecast. I'm meteorologist Jennifer Wojcicki. 103.9.
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9: Here are the local obituaries for today, Friday, May 15th. Dwight Creech, age 66, of Jenkins, passed away Wednesday at the UK Medical Center in Lexington. He is survived by his wife, Janice Hurst Creech, also two daughters, Erica Creech of Newport and Whitney Creech of Bowling Green, two brothers, Daryl Creech of Virginia Beach and James Creech of Hindman, one sister, Matilda Kilburn of Martin, and his father and mother-in-law, Danny and Robinia Hurst. Visitation will be after 5 p.m. Saturday at the Hemp Hill Baptist Church. Funeral services for Dwight Creech will be held at 1 p.m. Sunday at the Hemp Hill Baptist Church, with Danny Hurst officiating. Burial will follow in the Greenacre Cemetery at Ermine, and the Holland Jones Funeral Home Jenkins Chapel is in charge of the arrangements. Johnny O'Neill Shepherd, age 58, of Gordon, passed away Monday at the Whitesburg ARH. He is survived by his wife, Marcia Fields Shepherd, also three brothers, Jeff Shepherd, James Shepherd, and Danny Fields, all of Line Fork, one sister, Paula Brown of Tennessee, a special daughter, Jesse Newman, special grandchildren, Elijah Newman, John Daniel Newman, and Jackson Newman, special aunt and uncle, Vivian and Jim Shepherd, two special nephews, Andrew and Cody, a best friend, Glenn Cornett, special friend, Jackie Crack Holbrook, and another close friend, Junior Henderson. Visitation will be held from 6 to 10 p.m. this evening at the Line Fork House of Prayer. Funeral services for Johnny O'Neill Shepherd will be held at 1 p.m. Saturday at the Line Fork House of Prayer, with Patrick Shepherd, Glenn Cornett, and others officiating. Burial will follow in the Hurricane Gap Cemetery at Gordon, and the Letcher Funeral Home of Whitesburg is in charge of the arrangements. Kathy Richardson Wright, age 77, of Kingsport, formerly of Haymond, passed away Friday, May 8th. She's survived by her husband, Ronald Wright, two children, Wendy Yoder and Stacy Wright, 12 grandchildren, 7 great-grandchildren, two sisters, Patty Figger and Nancy Jones, along with several nieces and nephews. Visitation will be from 6 to 9 p.m. this evening at the Neon First Church of God. Funeral services for Kathy Richardson Wright will be held at 1 p.m. Saturday at the Neon First Church of God, with Dave Hammond officiating. Burial will follow in the Riley Bentley Cemetery at Dean, and the Letcher Funeral Home of Whitesburg is in charge of the arrangements. Sharon Riley Kennedy, age 71, of Cumberland, passed away on Monday at the University of Tennessee Medical Center in Knoxville. She is survived by her husband, David Kennedy of Cumberland, two daughters, Misty Kennedy of Tazewell, Tennessee, and Tracy Gullett of Stanford, Kentucky, two grandchildren, two siblings, Philip Riley of Springfield, Missouri, and Sheila Riley of Cumberland. Visitation will be 5 to 8 p.m. Saturday and 11 a.m. to 1 p.m. Sunday at the Tri-City Funeral Home at Benham. Funeral services for Sharon Riley Kennedy will follow at 1 p.m. Sunday at the Tri-City Funeral Home at Benham, with Roger Kohlinger and Dan Fitzpatrick officiating. Burial will follow at the Peaceful Acres Cemetery at Hiram, and the Tri-City Funeral Home at Benham is in charge of the arrangements. Charles Edward Ledbetter, age 86, of Jacksonville, Arkansas, passed away Monday at the Letcher Manor Nursing Home in Whitesburg. He is survived by his son, Paul Ledbetter Cole of Partridge, three sisters, Joyce Halloway of Little Rock, Arkansas, Sue Webb of Milford, Connecticut, and Majorie Poole of Collierville, Tennessee. Funeral services for Charles Edward Ledbetter will be held at 12 noon on Saturday at the Rockvine Baptist Church at Partridge, with Jason Caudill officiating. Burial will follow at the Maggard Cemetery in Partridge, and the Tri-City Funeral Home of Benham is in charge of those arrangements. For the latest local obituaries, find updates anytime at 1039thebulldog.com.
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12: President Trump just made his official endorsement for the United States Senate in Kentucky, and it's conservative Andy Barr.
13: A wonderful man has been with me all the way, Congressman Andy Barr.
12: In a strong endorsement on True Social, President Trump says Andy Barr has his, quote, complete and total endorsement, and called Andy a, quote, proven winner.
13: He's a good guy and a warrior.
12: The only candidate for U.S. Senate endorsed by President Trump. Trump says Barr will grow our economy, cut taxes, and unleash American energy dominance.
14: Thank you, Andy.
12: A proven winner for Kentucky, Trump endorses Andy as the conservative who will secure the border, safeguard our elections, and defend our Second Amendment.
13: A wonderful man has been with me all the way, Congressman Andy Barr.
12: A complete and total endorsement from President Trump. Conservative Andy Barr. America first. Kentucky results.
15: I'm Andy Barr, candidate for U.S. Senate, and I approve this message.
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0: Hello, I'm Gary Fogle. Welcome to Kentucky Sports Memories. And when Herbert Hoover was elected president, that had an effect on girls' high school basketball here in Kentucky.
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0: Back in 1925, the Georgetown High School girls basketball team won the state tournament, and they won the championship game 40-0, probably the only shutout of a championship game in high school basketball history anywhere. That's pretty amazing. Obviously, all the ladies from that team have since passed away, but there are people still left behind who knew some of the players. One of those is Rick Johnston, and he often talked to Margaret Sable, who was one of the stars of that Georgetown team, and he said after the fact, she was upset about high school basketball in the state being abolished for high school girls in 1932, and that's because in 1928, Herbert Hoover was elected president, and when he was, his wife had an effect on high school basketball. Here's Rick's story as told to him by Margaret Sable, a member of that 1925 Georgetown team.
2: Mrs. Hoover was extremely interested in women's sports, but she was very opposed to what she considered strenuous sports. And she considered the way they played basketball as being too strenuous. And so Mrs. Hoover was pressuring schools all over the country to do away with strenuous sports for women.
0: So whether it was because of pressure from Mrs. Hoover or other reasons, the Kentucky High School Athletic Association dropped girls' high school basketball as a sanctioned sport after the 1932 season. It did not come back as a sanctioned sport until 1974. So was Mrs. Hoover the blame or the reason for that? I don't know, but Margaret Sable, who was on that 1925 Georgetown team, thinks she was. That'll do it for the show this week. I'm Gary Fogle. This is Kentucky Sports Memories.
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12: High temperatures reach up to 77. Today, under mainly clear skies, lows dip down to about 44. Tonight, partly cloudy skies with fog and spots. High temperatures reach up to 84, with fog and spots early tomorrow, sunshine mixed with clouds at times. That's your TVS Capable Dog Mountain forecast. I'm meteorologist Jennifer Wojcicki. Right now, 41.

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0: a.m. until the food is gone. It's a great weekend of family, food, and fun. It's Blackie Day this Friday and Saturday, May 15th and 16th in Blackie. 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
1: ABC News, I'm Chuck Sievertson. The two-day Beijing summit leaves more questions and issues unresolved than answers. They didn't discuss tariffs. President Trump told reporters this morning on Air Force One, flying back from China, they made no promises to President Xi about whether a major U.S. sale of weapons to Taiwan will go through.
2: He feels very strongly. I made no commitment either way. We'll see what happens.
1: Mr. Trump touting what he claims are fantastic trade deals, China buying American soybeans and 200 Boeing planes, but the Chinese have not confirmed anything. Sources tell ABC News that President Trump might be preparing to drop a lawsuit he filed against the IRS. It was in relation to the 2019 leak of his tax returns. The proposed settlement would create a $1.7 billion fund for claims from January 6th rioters. The Census Bureau's latest population rankings say Salina, a Dallas suburb, is the fastest growing community in America. New York City shrank by 12,000. This is ABC News. Australia identifying a neo-Nazi network as the second organization being banned under its new law criminalizing hate groups and support for them. The law is in response to an anti-Semitic attack on a Hanukkah celebration in Sydney last December. 15 people were killed. There's hope for an experimental drug to allow pancreatic cancer patients live better and longer. The FDA has okayed use for some patients.
3: Up until now, we really only had chemotherapy to treat this cancer.
1: Dr. Brandon Huffman, cancer specialist at Dana-Farber Cancer Institute.
3: The early trial data that were just published in the New England Journal of Medicine showed that it's well tolerated.
1: It's a once-a-day pill. A new Ebola virus outbreak in Congo's remote Ituri province has over 200 suspected cases and 65 deaths so far, say African health officials. A clean energy strategy aimed at doubling Canada's electric grid is announced by Prime Minister Mark Carney, expanding hydro, nuclear, wind, solar, and geothermal. Chuck Sievertson, ABC News.
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8: Sunshine mixed with clouds at times today, with daytime highs approaching 77. Lows dip down to about 44. Tonight, partly cloudy skies with fog and spots. Sunshine mixed with clouds at times, with fog and spots early tomorrow. Daytime highs approaching 84. That's your TVS Cable Bulldog Mountain forecast. I'm meteorologist Jennifer Wojcicki. Right now, it's 45 degrees.

0: I'm Brian Sloan, your Letcher County jailer. I have been employed at the Letcher County Jail for the majority of my adult life, 25 years, and have truly enjoyed serving the people of Letcher County, just as my family has done before me. I respectfully ask for your vote in the upcoming Republican primary, May 19th. Thank you for your consideration. Number one on the ballot, I'm Brian Sloan. I paid for this ad.
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0: Once again, I'm with my friend Gordon Short at the Berg, which is Tim Short Whitesburg, but everybody's calling it the Berg. Gordon, I've noticed that you guys now have your own Facebook page, Tim Short, the Berg.
1: Yeah, we decided to try something maybe will catch people's attention, and looking at our Facebook page, it's just something new we thought we'd try.
0: And in doing that, to attract people to your Facebook page, Tim Short, the Berg, you're giving away some really nice prizes for the next month or so.
1: For the next 4 weeks, every Saturday, we're going to draw a name for a gift, and then on the fourth Saturday, we're going to draw for a 65-inch Vizio TV.
0: Well, I'm looking at the gifts in there, and I see a shop vac, a weed eater and leaf blower. It looks like a power washer that people are going to win each week prior to being eligible for the big TV.
1: We tried buying the seasonal type of thing that they could use right now. We try to do something a little different.
0: To be eligible to win those prizes, it's so easy. You simply go to Tim Short the Berg Facebook page, like and share
1: as many times as you want. And then we also would invite people to join, because we're going to be putting special on there all week long. We're going to put on there a special card with special prizes.
0: Well, you have a phenomenal selection of automobiles on this lot right now. And Gordon, it seems like I say this every time we get together, but this for sure is the largest selection of vehicles I've ever seen on the Tim Short Whitesburg, the Berg lot.
1: This is probably the best collection of vehicles I've managed to put together in a long time. I'd like to give God all the glory for all the sales and all the vehicles we're out there put on the lot here, and for all the people that comes and sees us and gets a chance to earn their business.
0: You know, you said something the last time you and I were together that really stuck with me, and you told people, don't let your credit score scare you away from purchasing an automobile, because you can help people get into the automobile they need.
1: We have got several people approved that the scores were in the 400s, so don't let that stop you from coming to get a chance to earn your business, because we have cars from any price range. I mean, the majority of my cars are going to be from 18 to 22. I have 26, 25, 24, so, but the majority of them are going to be 18 to 22 in a price range that every lot don't have.
0: Go to the Tim Short the Berg Facebook page, like and share, and then you have just registered to win some really nice prizes.
1: If you go on Facebook, you can see the phone number there to call any particular salesman you want to talk to. They've got the phone number there. They have their picture in case you've talked to them before and want to talk to them again. Just come give us a chance. I think you'd be surprised with the selection we have to choose from. But this is without doubt the best selection I've put together.
0: Tim Short, the Berg on Facebook. That's Tim Short, Whitesburg.
2: Hello, Letcher County. This is Brian K. Fields, Republican candidate for Letcher County Jailer. This campaign has taken me across our county, talking to its people, and they're all saying the same thing. It's time for change. They want change and a jail that's safe, secure, clean, and constant every day. And I understand why that matters. You see, I hold a master's degree in criminal justice and have worked in corrections as an officer and a case manager, and I've taught and prepared others to enter this field. I also hold certifications in many areas, including substance use disorders, serious mental illness, anger management, and parenting education. I've also served as a coordinator for the prison education program, helping inmates further their education, earn degrees, and gain job skills. I know this job, and I'm qualified to do it. So on May 19th, vote for change. Vote for Brian K. Fields for Letcher County Jailer, number 2 on the ballot.
3: These views are those by Brian K. Fields, who paid for this announcement.
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sunshine mixed with clouds at times today, with daytime highs approaching 77. Lows dip down to about 44. Tonight, partly cloudy skies with fog and spots. Sunshine mixed with clouds at times, with fog and spots early tomorrow. Daytime highs approaching 84. That's your TVS Cable Bulldog Mountain forecast. I'm meteorologist Jennifer Wojcicki. Currently, it's 47 degrees.

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1: ABC News, I'm Chuck Sievertson. President Trump citing what he calls fantastic trade deals with China negotiated at the Beijing summit, but Chinese officials confirming nothing. The president's flying back home, telling reporters he made no promises to President Xi about whether a major U.S. sale of weapons to Taiwan will go through.
2: He feels very strongly. I made no commitment either way. We'll see what happens.
1: Sources tell ABC News, President Trump is expected to drop his lawsuit against the IRS in exchange for potential taxpayer-funded financial compensation for allies, including January 6th rioters he pardoned. An Iraqi national firebombed a Bank of New York Mellon in Amsterdam, tried to set off homemade bombs at the Bank of America in Paris, coordinated an attack against Jewish institutions in the U.S., and stabbed two people in London, all to stop the U.S. and Israel from waging war on Iran. That from a criminal complaint unsealed today in New York. The man has a hearing today. This is ABC News. The two people aboard a small plane that crashed into a house in Akron, Ohio, were killed, police say. Colton Lodato was in the house with his wife and kids when the plane hit.
3: Just a loud bang, almost like a train, I guess is the best way I can describe it, kind of hit the house, and it just everything just shook. And I just ran upstairs, and I grabbed both my oldest and my youngest out of their crib and out of their bed and just ran outside with them.
1: Also being investigated, a medical transport plane crashed in the mountains of New Mexico, leaving four people dead and also igniting a wildfire. Parents across the U.S. who are worried their kids are getting too much screen time in schools are lobbying educators to go back to pencils and paper. Hundreds signed a petition in Pennsylvania's Lower Merion School District near Philadelphia to allow parents to opt out of digital devices for their kids. School board members say the technology is essential to the curriculum. Chuck Sievertson, ABC News.
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10: 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I'm Claire Beverly. We're learning more about a new court hearing set in the murder trial of former Letcher County Sheriff Mickey Steins. The judge has set a June 5th hearing for a motion to move the trial out of Letcher County, a motion for a second psychiatric examination of Steins, and a motion to set bond for Steins, who has been held without bond in Leslie County since the shooting. Some Pikeville Fire Department firefighters have become certified paramedics as part of an intensive effort to expand the department's response to emergencies. Firefighter paramedic Nicholas Fleming has helped to spearhead the effort, which includes not just the advanced training, but also outfitting their rigs with advanced life support tools. Whitesburg will be hopping tomorrow. The Gray Matters 5K 10K is happening in the morning in downtown Whitesburg. Then Mayfest gets underway downtown from 3 to 8. Find more on the local news page at 1039thebulldog.com. I'm Claire Beverly.
11: Sunshine mixed with clouds at times today, with daytime highs approaching 77. Lows dip down to about 44. Tonight, partly cloudy skies with fog and spots. Sunshine mixed with clouds at times, with fog and spots early tomorrow. Daytime highs approaching 84. That's your TBS Cable Bulldog Mountain forecast. I'm meteorologist Jennifer Wojcicki. Currently, it's 54 degrees.

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0: Maroon 5, part of a great mix of today and yesterday to keep you feeling good in your busy Friday workday. 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
3: Hello, Letcher County. This is Brian K. Fields, Republican candidate for Letcher County Jailer. 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
7: Sunshine mixed with clouds at times today, with daytime highs approaching 77. Lows dip down to about 44. Tonight, partly cloudy skies with fog and spots. Sunshine mixed with clouds at times, with fog and spots early tomorrow. Daytime highs approaching 84. That's your TVS Cable Bulldog Mountain forecast. I'm meteorologist Jennifer Wojcicki. Currently, it's 54 degrees.

0: Warren, part of a great mix of today and yesterday. Liz Stark, glad to be with you. And if you're not watching Hacks, why not? Oh, loved last night's episode. I think Jean Smart should just be given all of the Emmys right now. Coming up, we've got more great hits from today and yesterday. Kelly Clarkson coming up.
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3: 8ABC News, I'm Chuck Sievertson. As President Trump flies back from the China summit, no deal that would lower gasoline prices. ABC's Mary Bruce in the Chinese capital.
4: The president came to Beijing hoping to convince Xi to use his influence over Iran, one of China's closest allies, to open the Strait of Hormuz.
5: We did discuss Iran. We feel very similar to Iran.
4: But it's unclear if Xi agreed to pressure Iran.
3: President Trump touting trade deals, but Chinese officials confirming nothing. Sources tell ABC News President Trump expected to drop his lawsuit against the IRS in exchange for potential taxpayer-funded financial comp for allies, including January 6th rioters he pardoned. ABC's Rachel Scott.
6: The settlement terms are expected to bar the president from directly receiving payments related to the claims of his lawsuits, but it does not explicitly prohibit entities associated with him from doing so.
3: Wall Street joining a worldwide drop for stocks. This is ABC News. Breastfeeding for any length of time may protect mothers from developing anxiety and depression for up to 10 years. That according to a new study in Ireland, says ABC's Melissa Don.
7: Furthermore, each week of exclusive breastfeeding reduced the odds of developing those mental health issues by 2%. Though breastfeeding can be both physically and emotionally taxing, the results support how beneficial it can be for a mother's emotional well-being.
3: Data shows breastfeeding also lowers a mother's risk of breast and ovarian cancers, finding high death rates and disturbing conditions. An undercover investigation into Romania's publicly funded shelters for stray dogs carried out by the International Animal Welfare Organization, Four Paws. No comments so far from Romania's National Veterinary Agency. Britain's Duke and Duchess of Sussex, Harry and Meghan, are making for Netflix a war film based on an Afghanistan memoir by Major Adam Jowett, who led the unit. Chuck Sievertson, ABC News.
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15: Daytime highs approaching 77 this afternoon under mainly clear skies. Lows dip down to about 44 tonight, partly cloudy with fog and spots. Daytime highs approaching 84 and foggy early tomorrow, a mix of clouds and sun. That's your TVS Cable Bulldog Mountain forecast. I'm meteorologist Jennifer Wojcicki. Currently, it's 62 degrees.
16: 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I'm Claire Beverly. We're learning more about a new court hearing set in the murder trial of former Letcher County Sheriff Mickey Steins. As we reported yesterday, the judge has set a June 5th hearing for several pending motions in the case. Steins is charged with murder for the shooting death of Letcher District Judge Kevin Mullins at the courthouse in 2024. Documents posted by the Commonwealth's attorney show the hearing will cover a motion to move the trial out of Letcher County, a motion for a second psychiatric examination of Steins, and a motion to set bond for Steins, who has been held without bond in Leslie County since the shooting. The June 5th hearing will be held in Leslie County. Some Pikeville Fire Department firefighters have become certified paramedics as part of an intensive effort to expand the department's response to emergencies. Firefighter paramedic Nicholas Fleming has helped to spearhead the effort, which includes not just the advanced training, but also outfitting their rigs with advanced life support tools. Fleming tells WIMT the department did a rapid 12-month program that certified its EMTs after 1,000 hours of hospital clinical time and ambulance time. So far, three firefighters are newly certified, with more on the way. Fleming says those certified can now do treatments that would otherwise have to wait until a patient gets to a hospital. Whitesburg will be hopping tomorrow. The Gray Matters 5K 10K is happening in the morning in downtown Whitesburg to spread awareness for brain cancer while supporting local organizations and families. You can walk, run, or participate virtually. Then Mayfest gets underway downtown from 3 to 8. That includes the Battle on the Bridge Cornhole Tournament, with registration opening at 3. There will be live music featuring performances by Johnny Pop Day, Something Sandy, the Hall Brothers, Rock and Roll Princess, and more. And of course, lots of food and lots of vendors. And the Whitesburg Letcher County Farmers Market is part of the festivities as well. Find more on the local news page at 1039thebulldog.com. I'm Claire Beverly.
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17: I'm Adam Priest with a Bulldog Local Sports Update for Friday. In a game you heard live on 103.9 The Bulldog, Scarlet Stamper threw a shutout to lead the Letcher County Central Lady Cougars past Shelby Valley 12-0 last night on the road. The Lady Cougars finished the regular season at 22-9 overall, 12-0 in the region, and 6-0 in the district. The Jenkins Lady Cavaliers wrapped up their regular season at home with a doubleheader win over Buckhorn last night, winning 10-0 and 2-1 Z. The Lady Cavaliers finished the season at 19-7. In baseball, the Letcher County Central Cougars won their third game in a row with a 6-3 road win last night at Leslie County. The 18-16 Cougars will wrap up their regular season at home against Owsley County this evening at 6 p.m. The Jenkins Cavaliers baseball team once, 8-7 on Thursday, the final play of the game on senior night. The game was tied at 7 in the bottom of the 7th when Cavalier Cale Owens tripled, scoring one run for the walk-off win. Jenkins honored four seniors, Roger Niles, Cale Owens, Chase McNeely, and Malachi Adkins. The 15-16 Cavaliers will wrap up their regular season against Castlewood, Virginia at home tonight. The boys 53rd District baseball tournament and the girls 53rd District softball tournament will both begin next week. The boys 53rd District semifinals will be Monday at Knott County Central, with Knott Central facing Cordia at 6 p.m. and LCC taking on Jenkins at 8 p.m. The two winners will meet for the boys 53rd District baseball championship game. That'll be Wednesday night at 6:30 p.m. The girls 53rd District semifinals will also be held on Monday. That'll be at Letcher County Central. Cordia will take on LCC at 6 p.m., followed by Jenkins facing Knott County Central at 8 p.m. The two winners will meet for the girls 53rd District Softball Championship Tuesday night at 6 p.m. Well, the Cincinnati Reds avoided being swept by the Washington Nationals with a 15-1 victory Thursday afternoon at Great American Ballpark. The Reds are an even 23-21 and 5 games back of the Cubs in the NL Central. The Reds will now begin a 2-city, 6-game road trip this evening with a series in Cleveland, then in Philadelphia. Game times for this weekend for the Reds and Guardians will be 7:10 p.m. tonight, 6:40 p.m. Saturday night, and 1:40 p.m. Sunday afternoon. 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

familiar favorites you know and love from yesterday. More of today's hits too. Liz Stark, glad to share a little bit of your Friday workday with you. Here's Halsley.

0: Lady Gaga, Bruno Mars, Die With a Smile, part of a better mix of today and yesterday. Fastball on the way in Kings of Leon coming up.
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0: Better music for that Friday workday weekend almost here. Liz Stark, glad to share a little time with you for all those tasks and to-dos. Britney Spears coming up and Paula Abdul.
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4: Daytime highs approaching 77 this afternoon under mainly clear skies. Lows dip down to about 44 tonight, partly cloudy with fog and spots. Daytime highs approaching 84 and foggy early tomorrow, a mix of clouds and sun. That's your TVS Cable Bulldog Mountain forecast. I'm meteorologist Jennifer Wojcicki. Currently, it's 62 degrees.

0: great hit after another to keep you company while you work, maybe going to the theaters. This weekend, Devil Wears Prada 2 still going strong. Project Hail Mary also still doing great at the box office in theaters. But if you do want to stay home this weekend, you can actually watch Project Hail Mary from the comfort of your couch. Remember, it was released for digital this week to rent or buy. Still to come, more great hits from today and yesterday. Katy Perry coming up.
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1: ABC News, I'm Mike Dubusky. President Trump is on his way back to the U.S. right now following that high-profile summit with China's leader, Xi Jinping. Back at home, his administration is facing new pushback over a proposed commission designed to use a $1.7 billion fund, which would compensate allies who claim they were wrongfully targeted by the Biden administration.
2: According to sources, the commission that would oversee the fund would have total authority on who they hand the money out to, which could amount to an unparalleled use of taxpayer dollars with little oversight. Sources say the president would have the authority to remove members of the commission without cause, and that the commission would not be required to disclose how it runs or its decision-making process.
1: ABC's Rachel Scott. And an Iraqi national is now behind bars after federal prosecutors allege he firebombed an American bank in Amsterdam, as well as plotting other attacks. Officials say he was trying to stop the U.S. and Israel from attacking Iran. This is ABC News. Cuba is facing more pressure from the U.S. with the CIA Director John Radcliffe's sudden visit to Havana. ABC's Matt Rivers has more.
3: This surprise, unannounced trip to Cuba comes at a time of some of the worst tensions between the United States and Cuba that we have seen in generations. As a U.S. oil embargo continues to put near unprecedented strain on the island, choking off its fuel supply. Blackouts, which have long been a problem on the island, are now worse than ever. Just yesterday, half the island's power grid failing. And we know Donald Trump has threatened military action against the island for months now.
1: The CIA has told Cubans they need to stop allowing adversaries like China and Russia unfettered access to the island. The Census Bureau's latest estimate shows some of the nation's biggest cities are shrinking while smaller ones are growing. New York City is still the biggest city in the country, but its population shrank by over 12,000 between 2024 and 2025. Meanwhile, Charlotte, North Carolina added 21,000 people in that same time. Mike Dubusky, ABC News.
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12: Daytime highs approaching 77 this afternoon under mainly clear skies. Lows dip down to about 44 tonight, partly cloudy with fog and spots. Daytime highs approaching 84 and foggy early tomorrow, a mix of clouds and sun. That's your TVS Cable Bulldog Mountain forecast. I'm meteorologist Jennifer Wojcicki. Currently 64.

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Liz Stark, so glad to share a little time with you. Here's Brian Adams.

0: it after another to keep you company and feeling good through all those tasks and to-dos as we get closer and closer to our weekend. Justin Bieber on the way in Dead or Alive coming up.
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0: Justin Bieber, part of a great mix of today and yesterday for your workday. Whether you are working from the office or home, maybe working from the road, or maybe you took today off to have a nice long weekend. Glad to keep you company. Lucky you. Coming up, Pet Shop Boys and Plain White Tees.
1: 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I'm running for magistrate of District 1, Letcher County. 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
4: Once again, I'm with my friend Gordon Short at The Berg, which is Tim Short Whitesburg, but everybody's calling it The Berg. Gordon, I've noticed that you guys now have your own Facebook page, Tim Short The Berg.
5: Yeah, we decided to try something maybe will catch people's attention, and looking at our Facebook page, it's just something new we thought we'd try.
4: And in doing that, to attract people to your Facebook page, Tim Short The Berg, you're giving away some really nice prizes for the next month or so.
5: For the next 4 weeks, every Saturday, we're going to draw a name for a gift, and then on the fourth Saturday, we're going to draw for a 65-inch Vizio TV.
4: Well, I'm looking at the gifts in there, and I see a shop vac, a weed eater, and leaf blower. It looks like a power washer that people are going to win each week prior to being eligible for the big TV.
5: We've tried to buy the seasonal type of thing that they use right now. We've tried to do something a little different.
4: To be eligible to win those prizes, it's so easy. You simply go to Tim Short The Berg Facebook page, like and share.
5: As many times as you want. And then we also would invite people to join. Because we're going to be putting special on there all week long. We're going to put on there a special card with special prizes.
4: Well, you have a phenomenal selection of automobiles on this lot right now. And Gordon, it seems like I say this every time we get together, but this for sure is the largest selection of vehicles I've ever seen on the Tim Short Whitesburg, The Berg lot.
5: This is probably the best selection of vehicles I've managed to put together in a long time. I'd like to give God all the glory for all the sales and all the vehicles we're out there put on the lot here, and for all the people that come and see this and gets a chance to earn their business.
4: You know, you said something the last time you and I were together that really stuck with me, and you told people, don't let your credit score scare you away from purchasing an automobile, because you can help people get into the automobile they need.
5: We have got several people approved that the scores were in the 400s, so don't let that stop you from coming to get a chance to earn your business, because we have cars from any price range. I mean, the majority of my cars are going to be from 18 to 22. I have 26, 25, 24, so, but the majority of them are going to be 18 to 22 in a price range that every lot don't have.
4: Go to the Tim Short The Berg Facebook page, like and share, and then you have just registered to win some really nice prizes.
5: If you go on Facebook, you can see the phone number there to call any particular salesman you want to talk to. They've got the phone number there. They have their picture in case you've talked to them before and want to talk to them again. Just come give us a chance. I think you'd be surprised with the selection we have to choose from. But this is without doubt the best selection I've put together.
4: Tim Short, The Berg on Facebook. That's Tim Short, Whitesburg.
6: Daytime highs approaching 77 this afternoon under mainly clear skies. Lows dip down to about 44 tonight, partly cloudy with fog in spots. Daytime highs approaching 84 and foggy early tomorrow, a mix of clouds and sun. That's your TVS Cable Bulldog Mountain forecast. I'm meteorologist Jennifer Vujicic. Currently 64.

0: Jenna Jackson, part of a great mix of music for your workday. Liz Stark, so glad to share some time with you. And my son has always loved plushies, and I did too when I was little. But now I found one that I want as a grown-up, just can't afford it. Nintendo's giant Donkey Kong plush is now available in the United States, but it costs a whopping $450. I'm pretty sure that is around the same cost as the Switch 2, but it is so cool looking. It is so very cool looking. Expected to be on someone's Christmas list this year.
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1: ABC News, I'm Mike Dubusky. President Trump is scheduled to land back in the U.S. this evening after a high-profile trip to China to meet with President Xi Jinping. It comes as the president faces new pressure here at home over investments worth millions of dollars in American companies that do business with his administration. ABC's Chuck Sievertson.
2: Trump purchased between $500,000 and $5 million of NVIDIA on January 6th and February 10th, say the disclosure documents, before the Commerce Department approved the sale of NVIDIA computer chips to China and before a major deal to supply chips to the tech giant Meta was announced. He also took stakes in Warner Brothers Discovery and Paramount Skydance during that bidding war. The Trump Organization tells ABC News third-party firms handle all accounts without the knowledge of the president or Trump family members.
1: And the Pentagon now says it's reducing its troop presence in Poland by about 4,200 Army service members. They had been set to replace an outgoing armored unit there. This is ABC News. Food banks across the country say they're facing overwhelming demand amid rising grocery prices. Michael Flood is the president and CEO of the Los Angeles Regional Food Bank.
3: What we're hearing from people who are coming through is primarily prices for food, prices for fuel. The general inflation situation is causing a lot of pressure on household budgets.
1: Many Americans also watching rising gas prices, but when it comes to new car sales, things are pretty steady, according to General Motors CEO Mary Barra. She spoke with ABC's Rebecca Jarvis.
4: Are people pulling back on purchases? Are they falling behind on their auto loans?
5: We are really not seeing that as of yet. It's something that we watch carefully, but we are really proud of the fact that we have six models at General Motors that start under $30,000.
4: People are still buying cars.
5: People are still buying cars.
4: And they're paying their bills on time.
5: And they're, again, that's what we are seeing.
1: Barra sits on the board of Disney, ABC's parent company. Mike Dubusky, ABC News.
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14: Clear skies this afternoon with daytime highs approaching 77. Partly cloudy skies with fog and spots tonight, lows level off around 44. Sunshine mixed with clouds at times and foggy early tomorrow. High temperatures reach out to 84. That's your TBS Cable Bulldog Mountain forecast. I'm meteorologist Jennifer Wojcicki. Currently 66.

0: nearly two decades covering Letcher County Central sports and your home of the UK Wildcats for over four decades. The sports leader.
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0: Sheeran, part of a better mix of today and yesterday. Well, you work. We've got Dishwalla on the way. Charlie Puth coming up too, and Irene Cara.
1: Hello, I'm Dr. Reed Atkins, Executive Director of SOAR. 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

0: perfect mix of music to keep you company as we inch closer and closer to our Friday night and the weekend that is almost here. 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
1: Hello, I'm Brian Sloan, your Letcher County jailer. 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
4: The Bulldog Mountain Weather.
5: Mainly clear skies this afternoon with daytime highs approaching 77. Partly cloudy skies with fog and spots tonight, lows level off around 44. Sunshine mixed with clouds at times and foggy early tomorrow. High temperatures reach up to 84. That's your TVS Cable Bulldog Mountain forecast. I'm meteorologist Jennifer Wojcicki. Right now, 68.

0: Taylor Swift, part of a great mix of today and yesterday. Liz Stark, glad to be with you. And I promise you right now, with so many kids about to graduate and then head off to college in the fall, they want to make a little extra money. There is a teenager in your neighborhood who will babysit for you tonight if you want that long lost date night you keep planning and putting off, or maybe even a girl's night out. Go ahead, make that call. Still to come, more great hits from today and yesterday. Train coming up.
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5: Hello, Letch County. This is Brian K. Fields, Republican candidate for Letch County Jailer. This campaign has taken me across our county, talking to its people, and they're all saying the same thing. 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They want change and a jail that's safe, secure, clean, and constant every day. And I understand why that matters. You see, I hold a master's degree in criminal justice and have worked in corrections as an officer and a case manager, and I've taught and prepared others to enter this field. I also hold certifications in many areas, including substance use disorders, serious mental illness, anger management, and parenting education. I've also served as a coordinator for the prison education program, helping inmates further their education, earn degrees, and gain job skills. I know this job, and I'm qualified to do it. So on May 19th, vote for change. Vote for Brian K. Fields for Letch County Jailer, number 2 on the ballot.
6: These views are those by Brian K. Fields, who paid for this announcement.
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1: ABC News, I'm Mike Dabusky. A case against Harvey Weinstein has been ruled a mistrial after the jury remains split on whether the disgraced movie producer should be convicted of the rape of actress Jessica Mann in 2013.
2: The central point in this case was whether the testimony from Jessica Mann was consistent. Harvey Weinstein's lawyers have argued that they had an on and off relationship, and this argument used by their by Weinstein's lawyers successfully resulted in another mistrial last year. At this point, Manhattan District Attorney Alvin Bragg is thanking Jessica Mann for her testimony and saying that they're thinking about their next options in consultation with her.
1: ABC's Peter Haralambous. Mohammed al-Saadi was in court this hour. The Iraqi National Federal Prosecutor says linked to nearly 20 terror attacks across Europe and Canada. And President Trump appearing to indicate he's planning to have a phone call with the leader of Taiwan over whether to approve the sale of more arms to that country. This is ABC News. In Akron, Ohio, a plane crash into a private home triggered a huge fire yesterday afternoon, with the family inside narrowly escaping. Details from ABC's Rhiannon Alley.
3: CJ Lodato was working inside his basement while his children napped upstairs when the plane suddenly crashed into his home.
4: A loud bang, almost like a train, I guess is the best way I can describe it, kind of hit the house and it just everything just shook.
3: Lodato immediately rushing upstairs, grabbing the children, running outside and across the lawn with them. Once they were safe, he went back into the inferno to get his dog. Lodato and his family escaping with no injuries, though his home was left gutted in the aftermath.
1: Ohio State Police say the 1963 Piper Cherokee single-engine plane had just left Akron-Fulton Airport before crashing. The two people inside that plane were killed. Meanwhile, fire crews are now responding to what they're calling a mass casualty incident related to a fire at a lumber yard in Maine. I'm Mike Dabusky, ABC News.
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0: 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I'm Claire Beverly. We're learning more about a new court hearing set in the murder trial of former Letcher County Sheriff Mickey Steins. The judge has set a June 5th hearing for a motion to move the trial out of Letcher County, a motion for a second psychiatric examination of Steins, and a motion to set bond for Steins, who has been held without bond in Leslie County since the shooting. Some Pikeville Fire Department firefighters have become certified paramedics as part of an intensive effort to expand the department's response to emergencies. Firefighter paramedic Nicholas Fleming has helped to spearhead the effort, which includes not just the advanced training, but also outfitting their rigs with advanced life support tools. Whitesburg will be hopping tomorrow. The Gray Matters 5K 10K is happening in the morning in downtown Whitesburg. Then Mayfest gets underway downtown from 3 to 8. Find more on the local news page at 1039thebulldog.com. I'm Claire Beverly.
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16: Mainly clear skies this afternoon with daytime highs approaching 77. Partly cloudy skies with fog and spots tonight, lows level off around 44. Sunshine mixed with clouds at times and foggy early tomorrow. High temperatures reach up to 84. That's your TVS Cable Bulldog Mountain forecast. I'm meteorologist Jennifer Wojcicki. Right now, 68.

here's some movies that might be worth a rewatch. I haven't seen them pop up on my streaming suggestions, the old Mad Max movies. Hi, I'm Steve. Great to have you listening today on a Feel Good Friday. Wrapping up the work week with one great song right after another. Never

0: just might.
1: Bruno Mars, I just might. On a Feel Good Friday, it's Steve Cassidy. I just might have some chocolate chip cookies or some chocolate chip cookie dough ice cream today. It's National Chocolate Chip Day. Happy Chocolate Chip Day if you celebrate. And however you celebrate with cookies or cookie dough ice cream, go for it. Put that put that Ozempic to the test. See if you can beat it.
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9: Once again, I'm with my friend Gordon Short at the Berg, which is Tim Short Weisberg, but everybody's calling it the Berg. Gordon, I've noticed that you guys now have your own Facebook page, Tim Short the Berg.
10: Yeah, we decided to try something maybe will catch people's attention, and looking at our Facebook page, it's just something new we thought we'd try.
9: And in doing that, to attract people to your Facebook page, Tim Short the Berg, you're giving away some really nice prizes for the next month or so.
10: For the next 4 weeks, every Saturday, we're going to draw a name for a gift, and then on the fourth Saturday, we're going to draw for a 65-inch Vizio TV.
9: Well, I'm looking at the gifts in there, and I see a shop vac, a weed eater, and leaf blower. It looks like a power washer that people are going to win each week prior to being eligible for the big TV.
10: We tried buying the seasonal kind of thing that they could use right now. We try to do something a little different.
9: To be eligible to win those prizes, it's so easy. You simply go to Tim Short the Berg Facebook page, like and share
10: as many times as you want. And then we also would invite people to join, because we're going to be putting special on there all week long. We're going to put on there a special card with special prizes.
9: Well, you have a phenomenal selection of automobiles on this lot right now. And Gordon, it seems like I say this every time we get together, but this for sure is the largest selection of vehicles I've ever seen on the Tim Short Weisberg, the Berg lot.
10: This is probably the best collection of vehicles I've managed to put together in a long time. I'd like to give God all the glory for all the sales and all the vehicles we're out there put on the lot here, and for all the people that come and see this and gets a chance to earn their business.
9: You know, you said something the last time you and I were together that really stuck with me, and you told people, don't let your credit score scare you away from purchasing an automobile, because you can help people get into the automobile they need.
10: We have got several people approved that the scores were in the 400s, so don't let that stop you from coming to get a chance to earn your business, because we have cars from any price range. I mean, the majority of my cars are going to be from 18 to 22. I have 26, 25, 24, so, but the majority of them are going to be 18 to 22 in a price range that every lot don't have.
9: Go to the Tim Short the Berg Facebook page, like and share, and then you have just registered to win some really nice prizes.
10: If you go on Facebook, you can see the phone number there to call any particular salesman you want to talk to. They've got the phone number there. They have their picture in case you've talked to them before and want to talk to them again. Just come give us a chance. I think you'd be surprised with the section we have to choose from. But this is without doubt the best section I've put together.
9: Tim Short, the Berg on Facebook. That's Tim Short, Weisberg.
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0: calling it quits on the daytime talk show, but she'll be back on TV next season on The Voice. That's Kelly Clarkson with Steve Cassidy up next. Backstreet Boys.
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4: 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This is Brian K. Fields, Republican candidate for Letcher County Jailer. 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
11: Of clouds and sun this afternoon, with daytime highs approaching 73. Lows dip down to about 44 tonight, partly cloudy with fog and spots. High temperatures reach up to 84 with fog and spots early tomorrow, sunshine mixed with clouds at times. That's your TVS Cable Bulldog Mountain forecast. I'm meteorologist Jennifer Wojcicki. Currently 69.

0: President Trump just made his official endorsement for the United States Senate in Kentucky. And it's conservative Andy Barr.
1: A wonderful man who's been with me all the way, Congressman Andy Barr.
0: In a strong endorsement on True Social, President Trump says Andy Barr has his, quote, complete and total endorsement, and called Andy a, quote, proven winner.
1: He's a good guy and a warrior.
0: The only candidate for U.S. Senate endorsed by President Trump, Trump says Barr will grow our economy, cut taxes, and unleash American energy dominance.
2: Thank you, Andy.
0: A proven winner for Kentucky, Trump endorses Andy as the conservative who will secure the border, safeguard our elections, and defend our Second Amendment.
1: A wonderful man who's been with me all the way, Congressman Andy Barr.
0: A complete and total endorsement from President Trump. Conservative Andy Barr. America first. Kentucky results.
3: I'm Andy Barr, candidate for U.S. Senate, and I approve this message.
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0: New York has declared a mistrial in a case that accused Harvey Weinstein of raping an aspiring actress in 2013. It comes after the jury fell into a deadlock, 3 in favor of conviction, 9 opposed. Weinstein had previously been convicted of the crime, but that verdict was overturned. In a briefing this afternoon, the Centers for Disease Control says currently there are no cases of the hantavirus in the U.S. related to the outbreak on that Dutch cruise ship. However, more than 40 Americans remain under observation by health officials. ABC News medical contributor Dr. Alok Patel explains why.
1: This really is about the incubation period of the virus, so how long it potentially could take for someone to catch the virus and then show up with symptoms. And 42 days is a long time relative to other viruses.
0: Meanwhile, the CDC also says it's closely monitoring an outbreak of Ebola in the Democratic Republic of Congo, which has been linked to more than 60 deaths. This is ABC News. An Iraqi national has been detained in New York after newly unsealed court documents link him to nearly 20 reported terror attacks across Europe and Canada. ABC's Chuck Sievertson.
2: An Iraqi national firebombed a Bank of New York Mellon in Amsterdam, tried to set off homemade bombs at the Bank of America in Paris, coordinated an attack against Jewish institutions in the U.S., and stabbed 2 people in London, all to stop the U.S. and Israel from waging war on Iran. 18 attacks total, says a criminal complaint unsealed Friday in New York. It calls Mohammed Bakir Saad Dawood al-Sadi a high-level member of Qatib Hezbollah with close ties to the Iranian military's Revolutionary Guard and Hezbollah.
0: More questions for FBI Director Kash Patel following an AP report that he took part in a snorkeling trip around the sunken USS Arizona during an official trip to Hawaii last summer. The White House is standing by Patel, calling him a critical member of the team. I'm Mike Dubusky, ABC News.
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15: Of clouds and sun this afternoon with daytime highs approaching 73. Lows dip down to about 44. Tonight, partly cloudy with fog and spots. High temperatures reach up to 84 with fog and spots early tomorrow. Sunshine mixed with clouds at times. That's your TVS Cable Bulldog Mountain forecast. I'm meteorologist Jennifer Wojcicki. Currently 69.

music. One great song after another on a feel-good Friday. Steve Cassidy with Tom Petty and the Heartbreakers. And why you gotta be that way? Don't do me like that.

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0: There's Three Doors Down here without you. I'm Steve. Do you hear about the guy that used AI to help him remember his password? He had a crypto account, a crypto wallet, for the last 10 years that had like $400,000 in it. He couldn't remember the password, so he used AI to help him remember, I guess, what the password was. And ultimately, AI helped him crack the code, and he's got his $400,000 in crypto back. That's so frustrating, you know. I mean, so many passwords to keep track of. I don't know how many times, too, I couldn't remember a password, and so you click the forget password link, and then you type in your new password, and it tells you your new password cannot be the same as your old password.
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0: Don't be out there on the dance floor with your hands in your pockets shuffling around. The man she needs has to be a pretty good dancer, Olivia Dean. And man, I need. I'm Steve with more great music coming up on a Feel Good Friday. Thanks for hanging out today.
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of clouds and sun this afternoon with daytime highs approaching 73. Lows dip down to about 44. Tonight, partly cloudy with fog and spots. High temperatures reach up to 84 with fog and spots early tomorrow, sunshine mixed with clouds at times. That's your TVS Capable Dog Mountain forecast. I'm meteorologist Jennifer Wojcicki. Currently 69.

0: STP, Interstate Love Song, with Steve Cassidy, and more great music coming up, including Lady Gaga on the way next. She thinks a normal concert film was too normal. So her new Apple Music special, Mayhem Requiem, imagines songs from Mayhem inside the ruins of her tour's Opera House sets. She'll do songs, all the hits, Abracadabra, Die with a Smile. Premieres Thursday night on Apple Music, and you don't need a subscription to watch it live, so watch for a Mayhem Requiem from Lady Gaga. Very dramatic and very Gaga.
1: President Trump just made his official endorsement for the United States Senate in Kentucky, and it's conservative Andy Barr.
2: A wonderful man who's been with me all the way, Congressman Andy Barr.
1: In a strong endorsement on True Social, President Trump says Andy Barr has his, quote, complete and total endorsement, and called Andy a, quote, proven winner.
2: He's a good guy and a warrior.
1: The only candidate for U.S. Senate endorsed by President Trump, Trump says Barr will grow our economy, cut taxes, and unleash American energy dominance.
3: Thank you, Andy.
1: A proven winner for Kentucky, Trump endorses Andy as the conservative who will secure the border, safeguard our elections, and defend our Second Amendment.
2: A wonderful man who's been with me all the way, Congressman Andy Barr.
1: A complete and total endorsement from President Trump. Conservative Andy Barr. America first. Kentucky results.
4: I'm Andy Barr, candidate for U.S. Senate, and I approve this message.
5: Wade Adams is not a politician. 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Wade Adams has real hands-on experience in waterway restoration, infrastructure, and running a business. 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
1: ABC News, I'm Mike Dubusky. Democrats are slamming a taxpayer-funded compensation fund that the Trump administration is proposing. The $1.7 billion fund would be used to pay those who claim they were wrongfully targeted by the Biden administration. ABC News senior political correspondent Rachel Scott says it comes after Trump said he plans to drop his lawsuit against the Internal Revenue Service.
2: The proposed fund, which could face legal hurdles, would draw its money from a Treasury Department judgment fund, a permanent bucket of federal dollars used to pay court judgments and settlements, sources said. The settlement terms are expected to bar the president from directly receiving payments related to the claims of his lawsuits, but it does not explicitly prohibit entities associated with him from doing so.
1: President Trump and Chinese President Xi Jinping, while at a summit in China this week, say they agreed to a vision of constructive strategic stability. However, it does not appear that China is moving to put more pressure on Iran to reopen the Strait of Hormuz. This is ABC News. While President Trump was in China this week, another top administration official was in Cuba.
3: CIA Director John Ratcliffe heading down to the island with a message to tell the Cuban government to stop being what a senior CIA official called a national security threat. Ratcliffe telling the Cubans they need to stop allowing adversaries like China and Russia unfettered access to the island. The Cubans, for their part, acknowledging publicly the meeting took place and saying they told the CIA they pose no such threat.
1: ABC's Matt Rivers. It comes amid a U.S. oil embargo on the island nation, which led to half of Cuba's power grid failing yesterday. The court case between Elon Musk and Sam Altman, now in the hands of an Oakland, California jury, set to start deliberations next week. The two men co-founded OpenAI as a nonprofit more than a decade ago. But last year, Altman transitioned the tech firm into a for-profit enterprise. Musk is now suing Altman, saying the move betrays the original vision for the company. I'm Mike Dubusky, ABC News.
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13: Sunshine mixed with clouds at times this afternoon, with daytime highs approaching 73. Partly cloudy sky.

0: Guys, with fog and spots tonight, lows level off around 49. Daytime highs approaching 84 tomorrow. Sunshine mixed with clouds with fog at times early. That's your TVS Cable Bulldog Mountain Forecast. I'm meteorologist Paul Trombley. Right now, it's 71 degrees.
1: 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I'm Claire Beverly. We're learning more about a new court hearing set in the murder trial of former Letcher County Sheriff Mickey Steins. As we reported yesterday, the judge has set a June 5th hearing for several pending motions in the case. Steins is charged with murder for the shooting death of Letcher District Judge Kevin Mullins at the courthouse in 2024. Documents posted by the Commonwealth's attorney show the hearing will cover a motion to move the trial out of Letcher County, a motion for a second psychiatric examination of Steins, and a motion to set bond for Steins, who has been held without bond in Leslie County since the shooting. The June 5th hearing will be held in Leslie County. Some Pikeville Fire Department firefighters have become certified paramedics as part of an intensive effort to expand the department's response to emergencies. Firefighter paramedic Nicholas Fleming has helped to spearhead the effort, which includes not just the advanced training, but also outfitting their rigs with advanced life support tools. Fleming tells WYMT the department did a rapid 12-month program that certified its EMTs after 1,000 hours of hospital clinical time and ambulance time. So far, three firefighters are newly certified, with more on the way. Fleming says those certified can now do treatments that would otherwise have to wait until a patient gets to a hospital. Whitesburg will be hopping tomorrow. The Gray Matters 5K 10K is happening in the morning in downtown Whitesburg to spread awareness for brain cancer while supporting local organizations and families. You can walk, run, or participate virtually. Then Mayfest gets underway downtown from 3 to 8. That includes the Battle on the Bridge Cornhole Tournament, with registration opening at 3. There will be live music featuring performances by Johnny Pop Day, Something Sandy, the Hall Brothers, Rock and Roll Princess, and more. And of course, lots of food and lots of vendors. And the Whitesburg Letcher County Farmers Market is part of the festivities as well. Find more on the local news page at 1039thebulldog.com. I'm Claire Beverly.
2: I'm Adam Priest with the Bulldog Local Sports Update for Friday. In a game you heard live on 103.9 The Bulldog, Scarlet Stamper threw a shutout to lead the Letcher County Central Lady Cougars past Shelby Valley 12-0 last night on the road. The Lady Cougars finished the regular season at 22-9 overall, 12-0 in the region, and 6-0 in the district. The Jenkins Lady Cavaliers wrapped up their regular season at home with a doubleheader win over Buckhorn last night, winning 10-0 and 2-1. The Lady Cavaliers finished the season at 19-7. In baseball, the Letcher County Central Cougars won their third game in a row with a 6-3 road win last night at Leslie County. The 18-16 Cougars will wrap up their regular season at home against Owsley County this evening at 6 p.m. The Jenkins Cavaliers baseball team won 8-7 on Thursday, the final play of the game on senior night. The game was tied at 7 in the bottom of the seventh when Cavalier Cale Owens tripled, scoring one run for the walk-off win. Jenkins honored four seniors: Roger Niles, Cale Owens, Chase McNeely, and Malachi Adkins. The 15-16 Cavaliers will wrap up their regular season against Castlewood, Virginia at home tonight. The boys 53rd District baseball tournament and the girls 53rd District softball tournament will both begin next week. The boys 53rd District semifinals will be Monday at Knott County Central, with Knott Central facing Cordia at 6 p.m. and LCC taking on Jenkins at 8 p.m. The two winners will meet for the boys 53rd District baseball championship game. That'll be Wednesday night at 6:30 p.m. The girls 53rd District semifinals will also be held on Monday. That'll be at Letcher County Central. Cordia will take on LCC at 6 p.m., followed by Jenkins facing Knott County Central at 8 p.m. The two winners will meet for the girls 53rd District softball championship Tuesday night at 6 p.m. Well, the Cincinnati Reds avoided being swept by the Washington Nationals with a 15-1 victory Thursday afternoon at Great American Ballpark. The Reds are an even 23-21 and 5 games back of the Cubs in the NL Central. The Reds will now begin a 2-city, 6-game road trip this evening with a series in Cleveland, then in Philadelphia. Game times for this weekend for the Reds and Guardians will be 7:10 p.m. tonight, 6:40 p.m. Saturday night, and 1:40 p.m. Sunday afternoon. 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
4: It's game two of the final series of the regular season for Kentucky baseball tonight at Kentucky Proud Park as they take on number 10 Arkansas. Batcats Central publisher Derek Terry thinks the Cats need 14 wins in league play to feel safe about making the NCAA tournament.
6: At 13, I think they would still probably have the resume to get in, but it would probably be a situation similar to last season where they got to the selection show on Memorial Day and you didn't really know. They ended up being, you know, kind of comfortably in. They weren't among that last four in, but they were at 13 and 17 last season.
4: It's 12 days until the withdrawal date for college players who have entered the NBA draft pool. Kristen Peek of Hoops HQ and NBA TV is at the Combine in Chicago this week. She doesn't think Moreno's decision to forego the 5-on-5 competitions that started yesterday as a negative for returning to Kentucky.
7: The players that are in the 5-on-5 are pretty much all seniors or players that know that they're going to stay in the draft and they're fighting for their life. But I don't think I would view, you know, Malachi not participating in the 5-on-5 as a negative. Just thinking of the players that are like, oh, KP, I'm going to bet on myself. I'm going to bet on myself. And it's like, ooh, but you'd be much more better suited to staying in college.
4: That's Kristen Peek from Hoops HQ and NBA TV, and this is A Look at UK Sports.
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0: If you need a little afternoon pick-me-up, they say jump up and down and do some jumping jacks. Wave your arms around like crazy, too. That'll keep people at a discreet distance. Coming up, it's DNCE. Is it cake? It is cake by the ocean.
1: Hello, Letcher County. This is Brian K. Fields, Republican candidate for Letcher County Jailer. This campaign has taken me across our county, talking to its people, and they're all saying the same thing. It's time for change. They want change and a jail that is safe, secure, clean, and constant every day. And I understand why that matters. You see, I hold a master's degree in criminal justice and have worked in corrections as an officer and a case manager, and I've taught and prepared others to enter this field. I also hold certifications in many areas, including substance use disorders, serious mental illness, anger management, and parenting education. I've also served as a coordinator for the prison education program, helping inmates further their education, earn degrees, and gain job skills. I know this job, and I'm qualified to do it. So on May 19th, vote for change. Vote for Brian K. Fields for Letcher County Jailer, number 2 on the ballot.
2: These views are those by Brian K. Fields, who paid for this announcement.
3: President Trump just made his official endorsement for the United States Senate in Kentucky. And it's conservative Andy Barr.
4: Wonderful man who's been with me all the way, Congressman Andy Barr.
3: In a strong endorsement on True Social, President Trump says Andy Barr has his, quote, complete and total endorsement, and called Andy a, quote, proven winner.
4: He's a good guy and a warrior.
3: The only candidate for U.S. Senate endorsed by President Trump, Trump says Barr will grow our economy, cut taxes, and unleash American energy dominance.
5: Thank you, Andy.
3: A proven winner for Kentucky, Trump endorses Andy as the conservative who will secure the border, safeguard our elections, and defend our Second Amendment.
4: A wonderful man who's been with me all the way, Congressman Andy Barr.
3: A complete and total endorsement from President Trump. Conservative Andy Barr. America first. Kentucky results.
6: I'm Andy Barr, candidate for U.S. Senate, and I approve this message.
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0: Upkeep Hope Alive, Don't Stop Believing, Journey's Final Frontier Tour continues through the summer and into the fall. They've actually added 40 more shows. It's been going so well. They announced that their Final Frontier Tour would be their last farewell trek. The tour kicked off in February, and they've taken a little bit of time off, and the next show happens tonight in Tampa, and then they've added 40 new shows after the summer into the fall with a big finale in San Francisco, their hometown, just before the holidays. You can see where they're coming at journeymusic.com.
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10: Sunshine mixed with clouds at times this afternoon, with daytime highs approaching 73. Partly cloudy skies with fog in spots tonight. Lows level off around 49. Daytime highs approaching 84 tomorrow. Sunshine mixed with clouds with fog at times early. That's your TVS Cable Bulldog Mountain Forecast. I'm meteorologist Paul Trombley. Currently, it's 70.

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7: ABC News, I'm Mike Dubusky. President Trump is planning to drop his lawsuit against the IRS, but in exchange, the administration is proposing a fund full of $1.7 billion worth of taxpayer money. The purpose? To pay out those who claim to be victims of the Biden administration.
8: Senator Elizabeth Warren calling it an insane level of corruption, dubbing it a slush fund for Trump's handpicked stooges to hand money to January 6 insurrectionists and his political allies. And former FBI Director James Comey, who the DOJ indicted just last month and who the president has repeatedly directed his DOJ to go after, weighing in too.
9: He's making sure that if you're part of Cosa Nostra, this thing of ours, you're on my team, I'll take care of you. I'll take care of you reducing your exposure. I'll get you free dough. That's a very dangerous message.
7: And now all 17 Americans who were on board the cruise ship at the center of the hantavirus outbreak are together at the National Quarantine Unit in Nebraska. Two had been held at Emory University Hospital. This is ABC News. At least 10 people have been injured in Maine following a massive fire at a lumber mill there. Fire authorities say it's tied to a possible explosion at that facility in Searsmont and are investigating. Higher temperatures and dry conditions are fueling multiple wildfires across the country. ABC News meteorologist Kenton Jawicki has details.
10: We are watching these numerous fires that have really exploded this week, especially the dozens that have gone from places like Minnesota all the way down to New Mexico and the Texas Panhandle. Some of them have gone 10,000, 20,000 acres in a very short amount of time. So the vegetation is very dry across these corridors here of the Great Plains from the north to the south. And we're also looking at that wind. That dry wind that's going to drive any fire that's able to spark, and the fire weather conditions continue today in a lot of those same areas.
7: And expected to get underway next week, jury deliberations in the high-profile lawsuit Elon Musk lodged against OpenAI founder Sam Altman. I'm Mike Dubusky, ABC News.
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18: Lows around 49 tonight under partly cloudy skies. Daytime highs approaching 84 tomorrow. Sunshine mixed with clouds at times. Partly cloudy skies and foggy. Tomorrow night, slight chance of thunderstorms, 53. Dry with temps well above average Sunday and Monday and highs in the upper 80s. That's your TVS Cable Bulldog Mountain Forecast. I'm meteorologist Paul Trombley. Right now, 73.

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0: 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That was the verdict yesterday in Los Angeles court. The woman that was accused of shooting at Rihanna's house is competent to stand trial. She'll face attempted murder charges for shooting a gun at the house while Rihanna and everyone was at home. So, I mean, yeah, definitely crazy, but competent to stand trial.
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Lows around 49 tonight under partly cloudy skies. Daytime highs approaching 84 tomorrow. Sunshine mixed with clouds at times. Partly cloudy skies and foggy. Tomorrow night, slight chance of thunderstorms, 53. Dry with temps well above average Sunday and Monday, and highs in the upper 80s. That's your TVS Cable Bulldog Mountain Forecast. I'm meteorologist Paul Trombley. Right now, 73.

0: Word Up Cameo with Steve Cassidy. What up? Hope you're having a great afternoon. Feel Good Friday with more great music coming up from Counting Crows next.
1: President Trump just made his official endorsement for the United States Senate in Kentucky. And it's conservative Andy Barr.
2: Wonderful man who's been with me all the way, Congressman Andy Barr.
1: In a strong endorsement on True Social, President Trump says Andy Barr has his, quote, complete and total endorsement, and called Andy a, quote, proven winner.
2: He's a good guy and a warrior.
1: The only candidate for U.S. Senate endorsed by President Trump, Trump says Barr will grow our economy, cut taxes, and unleash American energy dominance.
3: Thank you, Andy.
1: A proven winner for Kentucky, Trump endorses Andy as the conservative who will secure the border, safeguard our elections, and defend our

0: Second Amendment.
1: A wonderful man who's been with me all the way, Congressman Andy Barr.
0: A complete and total endorsement from President Trump. Conservative Andy Barr. America First, Kentucky Results.
2: I'm Andy Barr, candidate for U.S. Senate, and I approve this message.
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1: ABC News, I'm Mike Dubosky. Following his high-profile summit with Chinese leader Xi Jinping in Beijing this week, President Trump returns to Washington this evening. But questions remain as to whether he was successful in getting China to agree to pressure Iran on the Strait of Hormuz. Former U.S. Ambassador to China, Nicholas Burns.
2: President Trump was right to press this issue. China has a lot of leverage on Iran. China wants the strait to open. It does not want Iran to be the toll keeper in that strait. And so now it's time for China to use that leverage. Whether they will or not, I'm just not sure.
1: The Centers for Disease Control now says none of the Americans connected to the outbreak of the Hanta virus on a cruise ship are displaying symptoms of the disease. CDC also says the new outbreak of Ebola in Africa poses a low threat to the American public. And Tina Peters has been granted clemency by Colorado Governor Jared Polis. She's the county clerk convicted in a 2020 election fraud scheme. This is ABC News. A California jury will start deliberations next week in the civil trial pitting two tech billionaires against each other. Elon Musk is suing OpenAI's Sam Altman and his top deputy, accusing them of betraying plans to keep OpenAI a nonprofit. ABC News legal contributor and Hofstra Law professor James Sample says the burden of proof rests on Musk.
3: Musk has the higher mountain to climb, and he actually has a preliminary matter that he must persuade the jurors of initially, which is to say the jury must find preliminarily that he brought this claim within the statute of limitations. There is a significant argument that this case was past the statute of limitations. If the jury finds that, they don't even need to get to the merits of the question.
1: And just hours to go for the Long Island Railroad to strike a deal with union workers before their contract expires tonight. The system serves nearly 250,000 daily commuters. Mike Dubosky, ABC News.
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11: Lows around 49 tonight under partly cloudy skies. Daytime highs approaching 84 tomorrow. Sunshine mixed with clouds at times. Partly cloudy skies and foggy. Tomorrow night, slight chance of thunderstorms, 53. Dry with temps well above average Sunday and Monday and highs in the upper 80s. That's your TVS Cable Bulldog Mountain Forecast. I'm meteorologist Paul Trombley. Right now, 72.

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0: that she wants. Steve Cassidy on a Feel Good Friday, a fun holiday for a Feel Good Friday. 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Happy Chocolate Chip Day. If you celebrate, celebrate with cookies or some chocolate chip cookie dough ice cream, or just, you know, eat the chips right out of the bag. 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

0: 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Blue Cantrell, hit 'em up style. I'm Steve, Imagine Dragons, coming up next.
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3: Lows around 49 tonight under partly cloudy skies. Daytime highs approaching 84 tomorrow. Sunshine mixed with clouds at times. Partly cloudy skies and foggy. Tomorrow night, slight chance of thunderstorms, 53. Dry with temps well above average, Sunday and Monday, and highs in the upper 80s. That's your TVS Cable Bulldog Mountain Forecast. I'm meteorologist Paul Trombley. Right now, 72.

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0: There's Edwin McCain. I could not ask for more. Hey, fine to ask for more. Listen all you want. We'll play more great music. We're crazy like that. Gnarls Barkley's coming up.
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